Eagles did have a little bit of a struggle last year. 0-23. They're really hoping to start the season off strong. And it's going to be interesting, as we said earlier in the keys to the game. Yeah, the nerves. The nerves are absolutely a factor. For, even for some of these seniors who have played on the team since freshman year, that first game back, you know, after a long summer. Yeah, got a big crowd, nice crowd in here today. It's going to definitely play a factor in here. We've got the hype video playing up on these amazing scoreboards. It's getting lively in here. Once again, the Lakers are in red tops, gray lettering, and black shorts. The visiting Eagles are in white tops, black shorts, and a little bit of red, white, and blue coloring on the letters. Now, team introductions here. Student crowd made out really well today, if you can't see it out there. Yeah, it's a great crowd out there. They're getting hyped for it. We even have some videography going on down there, too. A lot of returning members, a lot of excitement here to see how it goes down. We do have a freshman coming in here that will be seeing some starting time. That's Avery Gunderson, starting as a freshman. We have returning members as well. Haley Larson, Taylen Anderson, Ella Ramsey, Ruth Solberg, Carly Reller, Maddie Bjerke, and Ainsley Johannesson. Looking over to the Eagles starters, their libero is Lakea Wright. They've got Violet Bounch, Alea Ode, Bryn Hiltner, Abby Ryder is set to get a little bit of time as well, McKenna Marsalek, Harper Lati, and J.C. Peterson. Head coach for the Eagles is Connor Ralph. Assistant coaches Kimberly Carlson, Vivian Tesh, and Justice Haynes. Lakers coach Rachel Solem is returning back. Good year in store here. Assistant coach Fletcher Nelson, Natalie Neal, and Alexis Melby. Lights back on in the Lake Shirts Fieldhouse. Yeah, there's a lot of energy in the signs. I've even seen some face signs here. I'm not sure who that is. I don't know if we themed it too. It looks, Rain, is it a red, white, and blue night here today? I'm seeing a lot of American gear. She just shrugged. She doesn't know. I don't either. It's always so interesting coming back. Coming back after the summer, you know, the big question was when we talked with Coach Solem, you know, how's the team meshing together? Volleyball is such a team sport. And hopefully it meshes together well. Obviously, you know, it's not atypical to see, you know, a couple of flaws early on as you work out the kinks, work out the nerves. And we are set to start. Lakers starting right to left as we see it from our side. Eagles on the left side. Again, Lakers in red tops, black bottoms. And then we have our libero checking in. That's Maddie Bjerke. Let's get the starting lineup out there if I can. Eyesight's going down just a tad. Ruth Solberg seems to be out there. We've got, looks like Taylen Anderson as well. Ansley Johannesson is also starting. And Avery Gunderson. I think we may have missed one or two. I'll try my best to make sure that we're getting everybody highlighted out here. Carly Reller is out there as well as we are set to go. Zero to zero as the Eagles are set to start with the serve. Number six, Violet Bounch, will start for the Eagles, serving it over. Get some hype in the crowd here. And the serve is off. Good serve. Bounces off, and it is out into the stands as the Eagles pick up an early point. A little bit hard to control on that one. I believe that was Gunderson. We deflected off to. Violet Bounch is back again to serve. And it's a good serve. Popped up. Slammed over and killed by Avery Gunderson. Great response. Great team play there. It's good getting that ball around. Avery Gunderson with the kill. As the ball goes to the Lakers, possession, it looks like. Looks like Carly Reller's off to serve here. And the serve is off. Good serve. Oh, and just could not get control of that. Was Harper Lottie.
as it ran right into the net. 1 point Lakers. Score is 2 Lakers, 1 Eagles. Good serve taken by the Eagles. Set up and, oh, blocked over by the Lakers. Look like a combination. Combination of Ainsley Johannesson and, it looks like, Avery Gunderson. So great job responding by the Lakers. Up 3-1 after falling 1-0 at the beginning. Set to serve off one more time here. Good serve taken by the Eagles. Popped up. Popped back up. And just pushed right over the net. Back to the Lakers and slams down, but it didn't have the distance. Went straight into the net. Eagles 2, Lakers 3. And the Eagles regain possession. Set to serve is McKenna Marsalek here for the Eagles. Good serve over the net. Popped up by the libero. Popped up one more time and slammed down and killed. That's Ainsley Johannesson. Sophomore going into that. Just slammed it down. Great job. And she is also set to serve here as the Lakers regain possession. Lakers 4, Eagles 2 in the first set. Good serve over the net. Dug down deep. Trying to regain some control. Managed to get it over the net. And it throws up on the Lakers side. Eagles score 3-4. Lakers still in the lead by 1. That was a great, almost like a desperation hit right over there. Right over her shoulder. Kind of a twisting move as they score. Bringing it closer, 3-4. Back to serve is Alaya Ode. Good serve over the net. Taken by the libero, Maddie Bjerke. Bumped back up one more time and slammed over. Dug and saved by the Eagles. Back over the net. Oh, diving move there. And it's a wild ball as it's tapped right over and tapped back. They're playing hot potato with it there. Oh, and a little bit of miscommunication on the Eagles as they didn't decide who was going to take that. And it's just dug straight out into the sidelines. Lakers 5, Eagles 3 in our first set of the day. Off to set to serve. Coloring on these letters are a little tough. I apologize on the Lakers side. Can't see exactly who it is. Good serve over, taken by the Eagles, pop straight up, and no one could get to it. Lakers score once again, 6-3, Lakers in the lead, and the first set of the day. Now, so far, so good for the Lakers here, as they set serve one more time, right over, straight targeting, and it's once again kind of a wild hit off of the serve, as the Lakers score once again, 7-3, it's a couple points in a row now. They seem to be singling out the libero on the Eagles' side here with the serve. Let's see if they go there one more time. And it is, but it's just too far as the serve sails out of bounds. Eagles 4, Lakers 7. Eagles will regain possession. Harper Lottie with the serve on the Eagles' side here as they look to regain a little bit of momentum. Good serve. Taken by Maddie Bjerke. Popped up in the air. And just a touch over. Eagles respond over to Lakers side, just taps it over, doesn't want to deal with that one, pops it up on the Eagles side, back over to the Lakers. Oh, and just a quick touch there as it sails off of a bump. Yeah, that one's, it's not going. Eagles are kind of mounting up on a couple mistakes here. It's kind of trying to control it and work with the team. Lakers seem very cohesive here as a unit when responding to some of these hits. The Eagles are going to have to kind of band together if they want to come back. Served by the Lakers is good and in play. Hits it to the libero. Tries to rescue it. Gets it over the net on a couple of wild bumps there. Set up by the Lakers and slams. Oh, but the libero got it. It is out of bounds. Another point to the Lakers. Good reaction time, but just a little too hard on that dig. And it sails out. Lakers 9, Eagles 4 in the first set. Lakers set to serve. And it's a good serve. Taken by libero. One-hand hit. Oh, slams over. A light slam by the Eagles led to a kill. That's 24. That's Ruth Solberg with a kill on that. Good job. Wow. They're really taking advantage of these opportunities that are given to them. A lot of light taps over by the Eagles. They have to play a little bit more aggressively to break through this Lakers defense. Lakers back to serve. And it's a good serve, so targeting that libero. Bumping up to no one as there's a little bit of confusion, it looks like, between Bryn Hiltner and Harper Lottie on who was going to take that.
We're going to take a quick time.

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1: Welcome back to Lakeshirts Fieldhouse. Lakers are up against the Eagles 11-4 as it stands, as Detroit Lakes takes the serve. Bumped down to the Eagles. Oh, and there's a little bit of miscommunication on who's going to hit it, and they both run into each other. They managed to get it across onto the Lakers side, but it was too far left. That's now 12 Lakers, 4 Eagles. And four starts, this is about as good of a start as the Lakers could have had. They had a couple miscommunications, but besides that, they've been playing really well as a team. Lakers are set to serve once again. Good serve over, targeting the libero on the Eagles. And another roughly controlled ball by the Eagles. Just kind of a little bit of team play is going to be need to be injected into the Eagles for them to be able to respond to some of those really hard serves by the Lakers so far. Lakers set to serve 13-4. Another good serve over there. Oh, and just a little bit more miscommunication. It went straight to McKenna Marsalek. And then it kind of got lost in translation as two players thought they were supposed to hit it and kind of get a little bit of cross wires there. Lakers 14, Eagles 4. Lakers set to serve once more in the first set. Still 0-0 in the game as it stands. And a good serve over, and it's an ace. Nobody touched it. Just straight into the middle of the court. Good little streak for the Lakers. 15, Lakers 4, Eagles. If you're Coach Solem, you are you're smiling into your ear for right now. Another good serve taken by McKenna. Bumped up, third hit over. Oh, and it looked like it might have been a little far, but it was responded by the Lakers. Second hit off, and they just bump it over the line just to get something across there. Eagles soft touch out to the outside, and they get a point. That was a great touch out there. Finding that open space is so important. Eagles 5, Lakers 15 in the first set, still 0-0. All right, Bryn Hilter is set to serve for the Eagles. She is a sophomore. Good serve over, taken by Bjerke. Set up, and a tap over the line there. Oh, and they met to block, but nobody was there. Lakers pick up a point, 16-5. Yeah, it's been a common theme for the Eagles tonight. They're not trying to dig on them too much, but it does seem like cohesiveness is a little bit of a problem. Bjerke set to serve straight to the libero of the Eagles. And just tips it over. Ball's getting a little out of control here. Bjerke's back just pops it straight over the net. Eagles push it back. Bjerke bumps. And a little bit of a wild shot there. It looks like that was taken by Haley Larson. Just too far left. Sails out of bounds. Eagles 6, Lakers 16 in our first set. Still 0-0. J.C. Peterson set to serve for the Eagles. Good serve. Make way over. Bjerke meets the ball. And, wow, spike down. What a kill. And I believe that was Ainsley Johnson. Johansson, excuse me. Lakers back with possession. Ella Ramsey set to serve here. One of those seniors that had a lot of playing time last year, set to return. We see a lot of that here on this team. Good serve over. Eagles bump it up. Oh, and another case of miscommunication on the Eagles, as you could literally see them looking at each other saying, are you going to take it? I don't know. Do you want to take it? They're going to have to clean that up. Lakers 18, Eagles 6 in the first set as Ramsey is set to serve once more. Good serve by Ramsey. Bumped up. And just pushed over the net. And it works. And it works. McKenna Marsalek there. Just kind of popped that one over the net. See if anybody wanted a shot at it. And it met some empty court as the Eagles go up 7. Lakers 18 in the first set here. Set to serve number.

0: Number six, Violet Bouch for the Eagles. Good serve over the net. Oh, and just a little too far. Good call by Bjerke by letting that one fly by as the Lakers pick up another point and possession. Lakers 19, Eagles 7 in the first set. Some changes being made on the Lakers here. Set to serve is Becca Hunter. Good serve over. Oh, touched by the Eagles. It was just too far by the time. Got a finger on it, and it started going out of bounds. Libero, that's Lakea Wright, tried to get to it. She unfortunately could not for the Eagles. Lakers 20, Eagles 7. And the Lakers look like they have a pretty good handle on this game as it stands. Good serve by the Lakers, taken straight over. Back on the Lakers side. And a great spike there. That's Taylen Anderson. We saw her make a couple of kills just like that last year. She's so dangerous from that outside position. She just showed you why. 21 Lakers, 7 Eagles as the Lakers are back to serve. Just a little short on the serve there. That's going to give a fall over and 8 points to the Eagles. 21 Lakers. Eagles will regain possession. McKenna Marsalek is set to serve for the Eagles here. Still in set one. Good serve by the Eagles. Bjerke takes it, pops it up, and slammed. Absolutely slammed. That's Avery Gunderson. That's a freshman on there. Yeah, look at this. Perfect setup there. A lot of cohesion. And just, you give a good ball like that, you got to make that one count. Great job by the Lakers. 22 Lakers, 8 Eagles were set to serve. Once again, taken by the Eagles. Bumps it up. It looked like it might have gone over the net to the Lakers side, so they kind of left it alone on the Eagles. Did not have the legs. Hit that net, fell down. Lakers 23, Eagles 8 in set number 1. Lakers, they're definitely liking where they're sitting at this moment. Set to serve on the Lakers. Good serve over, taken kind of wildly. Libero pulls up, and they just get it over the side, but it does not stay in bounds. Another point for the Lakers. 24, Eagles 8. Responding to some of those hits, I feel like maybe is something they're going to want to kind of jump on. It's been a lot of hard hitting from DL. When you see the Eagles, it's just kind of doing whatever you can to survive. This one is a fall on the Lakers side. Eagles 9, Lakers 24. Possession goes back to the Eagles. And number 8, that's Aaliyah Ode, is set to serve for the Eagles. Good serve, taken by Bjerke. Popped up and slammed, taken back though. Eagles get it back into Lakers territory. One more set up there, and tries to block, but they can't do it. That is Avery Gunderson, the freshman, once again, with another kill. Let's take a look at the replay here. She is quickly making a name for herself here. Yeah, they go up to block, just does not have the legs on it. Lakers take the first set. That's 1-0. They took it 25-9, I believe. We will take a quick break here. Be back with the second set in just a moment.
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0: And welcome back to the Lake Shirts Fieldhouse as the Lakers made a pretty strong opening statement there, winning the first set 25-9 against the St. Cloud Apollo Eagles. They're hoping to build on some of that success. Out on the court currently, Lakers are set to serve. I believe that's Ella Ramsey, number 20 serving. And it's just a little short. First point goes to the Eagles as they will take possession. Yeah, just a little short on that one. J.C. Peterson set to serve for the Eagles. And it's a good serve. Looks like there was a penalty on this. Maybe a formation. Now it looks like a penalty gives the Eagles their second point as they go up 2-0. The biggest lead of the night for the Eagles as they are set to serve once again. That's J.C. Peterson. Another good serve over. Bjerke. Oh, and slammed over. Ainsley Johannesson slams it. Gets a good kill on there. Goes a little wild off the block. And straight out of bounds. Back to the Lakers. 1, Eagles 2 on our BTD Manufacturing scoreboard. Set to serve is Reller. Good serve over. Met by the Eagles. Passes up and hits over, but it went outside of play. She was in the net. Giving another point, tying it up. Lakers 2, Eagles 2 on our BTD Manufacturing scoreboard. Lakers set to serve once again. Good serve over. Passed out and just a little bit of a wild pass out there. Looks like Peyton Kavami. Straight out of bounds. Gives Lakers 3 straight points. 3 Lakers, 2 Eagles. Again, Lakers did win the first set. They're up 1-0 as we head into the second set here. And set to serve once again. Good serve over. Eagles pass it, and pass to no one. That's something that if you're the Eagles, you're going to want to avoid that. Another bout of miscommunication. They're kind of looking around. Who wants to take this ball? Reller to serve. Met by the Eagles. Passes up libero. And just desperation passes it over the net, and it is wide right. Lakers score once again 5-2 on a 5-point run. Reller to serve. Good serve over. Met by the Eagles. Passes up good. And just gets it right over the net. Lakers back, sets up, and a great spike. That's Talen Anderson. We saw a lot of those last year. Spikes it straight in. A little bit of a wild pass. They had a chance to get it. It's coming in maybe a little bit too hot. She's serving missiles out there today. Reller is set to serve once again. Lakers 6, Eagles 2. 6 unanswered points from the Lakers. They get another good serve. Pops it up high on the Eagle side. Another high pop and just pushes it straight across the line. And it works as the Lakers dive towards it but cannot dig it. 3 Eagles, 6 Lakers as the Eagles regain possession. Set to serve is number 6, Violet Bouch for the Eagles. Eagles are hoping to gain some sort of momentum back and win this set. Good serve over, met by Bjerke, pops it up, and the spike is a little too low as Ainsley Johannesson is not able to get that one over the net. Eagles 4, Lakers 6. Violet is to serve, and it does not have the legs. That's a fault there. The Lakers pick up another point and possession. 7 Lakers, 4 Eagles on our BTD Manufacturing scoreboard. The Lakers are set to serve once again. Good serve by the Lakers, popped up by the Eagles. Another high pop, and they just try to push it over to the Lakers side. Popped up and slammed down off of number 6, Violet Bouch. And that's a kill for the Lakers. I believe that was... Is that Ainsley Johannesson? No, I'm not. Ainsley Johannesson is set to serve. Lakers 8, Eagles 4 on our BTD Manufacturing scoreboard. Set to serve here. And it's a good one over to the Eagles side. Pops it up and spikes it over. Met by the Lakers. They just tap it over the side. That is Talen Anderson with another kill. Looked like she was about to put the heat on it and just kind of let up on it. Rolled the net for a second and dropped down, giving the Lakers another point, 9-4 on our BTD Manufacturing scoreboard. Set. Served over by the Lakers. Eagles meet it. Pop it over off the net, and it looks like a point awarded to the Lakers there. Believe they were in the net. And it was, I'm just hearing now from our official computer operator that in the net, it was out of bounds on the net, right? On the pole. All right. Well, Lakers 10, Eagles 4. As Johannesson is set to serve once again. Eagles had a good little spurt there in the beginning, but ever since, it's been all Lakers ball. Good serve. Wild touch by the Eagles. They get it back into somewhat of a play over to the Lakers side, bumped up. And a kill from Talen Anderson. Yeah, we can expect to see a lot more of those this season. I thought she did such a great job last year. Yeah, she's back in full form in 2026. Johannesson set to serve. 11 Lakers, 4 Eagles on our BTD Manufacturing scoreboard. And the serve comes up a tad short. As we see a fault, Lakers 11, Eagles 5 as it stands. Possession's going to go back over to the Eagles, and McKenna Marsalek is set to serve. Hoping to gain some sort of momentum. Go on a little bit of a run if you're the Eagles here. Good serve over, met by Bjerke. Pops it up. Oh, and just a touch over back to the Eagles on their third hit. Blocked. Trying to keep it alive, and they reward a point to the Lakers. What a block. It doesn't seem to be a major size difference on the court, at least from where we're sitting at, but it really does feel like the Lakers are playing big here, whether it comes to their kills or their blocks. They're really meeting them at the net there. Avery Gunnarsson to serve. Good serve. Touched by the libero. Just barely brings it up, and they get it over. Popped up. And the spike is no good. Hits the net as the Eagles go 6. Lakers 12 on our BTD Manufacturing scoreboard. And the Eagles will regain possession. Alea Ode is set to serve for the Eagles. Decides not to take it. So she's running back to do one more here. Good, sir. Oh, and it goes long. Another great job by Bjerke, showing that experience, letting that ball sail over. Sometimes it's kind of tough to see on those. All right. Lakers back with possession, 13-6. Taylen Anderson to serve. Good serve, met by the Eagles. They pass it up, and kind of looking around, they got it over. Oh, and what a job by Carly Reller. Set her up perfectly. It was kind of a weird angle. She was able to capitalize on that and deliver the kill. 14 Lakers, 6 Eagles, as Taylen Anderson is set to serve once again. Yeah, and they're playing as a great team so far. And the serve comes up short for Anderson. That's going to be a fault. 7 Eagles, 14 Lakers. Yeah, the Lakers are not playing like this is a week one game. They really are playing with a lot of cohesion here. And I think that's a testament to Rachel Solom, the head coach, who always brings a great team here. Served over by the Eagles. Lakers gather themselves and just hit it a little too far out. Point goes to the Eagles as they will serve once again. That's Peyton Kavame with the serve for the Eagles. Good serve over, met by the Lakers. Pass it up. And a nice kill. It looks like point is awarded to the Lakers. They were in the net. That's what the official is saying. So another point to the Lakers and possession as Bjerke is set to serve. 15 Lakers, 8 Eagles in our second set. Lakers are up 1-0 in the set so far. Good serve by Bjerke, dug up by the Eagles, and it looked like it may have gone back over to Lakers' side, but it did not have the legs. The net monster ate that one up, and now it's 16-8. Lakers lead the Eagles on our BTD Manufacturing scoreboard. Bjerke set to serve. Good serve over, met by the Eagles on a wild pass. Gets a little bit of control, and they cannot capitalize on it. That net monster, it's real. Lakers 17, Eagles 8 in our second set. Again, Lakers are up 1-0. They seem to have a good control of the game so far. I'm not seeing a lot of nerves on the Lakers side. Served by Bjerke. Eagles tap it over the net. A little bit of confusion on the Lakers side. And a great spike down. And wow! Another great hit by Reller there. That brings the Lakers to 18. Eagles to 8 as Bjerke is set to serve once again. And I think what we see a lot of experience on this team. Over the net, just touched it. Eagles are trying to make something work here as it goes over to the Lakers side. Set up and... oh, great spike. Great kill. The libero tried to dig that one up. Could not. Looks like we're going to take a quick timeout here. It's a U-Motors timeout. We'll be back with more right after this.
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0: 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They hit the drive-thru.
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2: And coming out of our U-Motors timeout, welcome back to the Lakeshirts Fieldhouse as the Lakers are up 19-8 on the Eagles, served over by Bjerke. Again, they're up 1-0. They seem to have a lot of control over this game so far. Eagles hit it back into the Lakers side and slam down Ainsley Johannesson, making her presence known on the court today with yet another kill. Let's take another look at that one. Got to give credit to the setter there. Yeah, I mean, it's when you have a great set like that, it's too easy. They know what to do. Bjerke is back to serve. Lakers 20, Eagles 8 on our BTD Manufacturing scoreboard. Good serve over by Bjerke, met by the Eagles. High pass, passes up a little bit more control, pushes it over, back into the Lakers territory. Nice set, and the slam does not connect. The net monster got that one. As the Eagles go up 9-20 on the Lakers. Back to serve for the Eagles, number 9, Bryn Hiltner. Well, they're hoping to gather a little bit here in this set. Hopefully have a little more flashes. As it's a good serve over, met by the Lakers. Set up and slammed just a little bit too far by the Lakers. I believe that was Layla Lenderson. Just a tad too far on her end. Eagles 10, Lakers 20, as the Eagles will maintain possession with the serve. That's Bryn Hiltner. Good serve, met by Bjerke. Sets up and slammed down. I believe that was Ainsley. Let's take another look at this one. They are dominating the net. If the Eagles want to get back in this, they're going to have a little bit more of a presence. Maybe try to get a few blocks, make them think twice about going up. But they've got nothing but a clear court to make their kind of footprint known at this point. Lakers set to serve 21-10 up on the Eagles. And it's a short serve, early fault. Possession goes back to the Eagles. Takes us to 11 Eagles, 21 Lakers on our BTD Manufacturing scoreboard. J.C. Peterson set to serve for the Eagles. And it's a good serve over. Bjerke meets it at the ground, pops up, and slammed down. Ainsley Johannesson once again. Can't give her that room. She's going to take it. Lakers 22, Eagles 11. Again, Lakers won that first set. They're up 1-0. And if we continue on this trend, it seems like it's going to be 2-0. Kind of a tough position to dig yourself out if you are the Eagles. Good serve by the Lakers. A little bit of confusion on the Eagles side once again. And they try to pass it out. Nobody's in that corner. And it falls on deaf ears. Becca Hunter to serve for the Lakers. Good serve over. Eagles meet it, pass it up. And looks like they're going to set it. Pushes it over the line. Lakers respond, though. Good spike, but it's met by the libero, and they just tap it over, and it does not have the feet. Meets the net, falls to the ground. Lakers 24, Eagles 11. And they are on the cusp of going up 2-0. Again, that's not a place that you want to be. Becca Hunter to serve. Met by the Eagles. Pass it up wild. And the Lakers take set number 2 on a wild pass. They are absolutely dominating this game as it stands. I don't see any jitters whatsoever. Lakers go up 2-0. We will take a quick break here. Be back with set number 3 in just a moment. You're listening to KDLM, Detroit Lakes, and streaming on Lakes TV 3.
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0: And welcome back to Lakeshirts Fieldhouse as the Lakers are definitely making their presence known, up 2-0. We are in the third set of the game. The Lakers are looking to close this one out soon and maybe just go home and have a nice little meal, right? Just try to get out of there. And they're playing like it as well. The Eagles start with possession. Violet bounced to serve. Good serve over. Met by Bjerke. Pops it up and slammed down. Not able to get it on the Eagles side. And that's a kill. I believe that's another kill by Ainsley Johannesson. Johannesson has 6 kills so far, leading both teams. Lakers set to serve. I believe Reller. Good serve over, met by the Eagles. Passes up, and a nice hit by the Eagles over to the Lakers side. Met by the Lakers. Bjerke pops it up and slammed. It looks like it was on the line. Lakers score 2-0. Lakers on our BTD manufacturing scoreboard. Yeah, they're really just not getting met at the net by the Eagles there. They have a lot of free reign here. Lakers set to serve. Good serve once again. Eagles pass it up one more time over and just simply get that thing out of their zone. Popped up by the Lakers. Good spike, but they meet it. Back over to Lakers side. Set up another spike block, but it does not get over the line as the Lakers pick up another point. 3-0. Great start by the Lakers. Again, Lakers are up 2-0. This one would seal the game if they could win this one. Send them home a little early. Good serve by the Lakers. Good pass by the Eagles, taking control of it. And they try to hit it over. I believe that was Peyton Kavame. Does not make it over the net. Lakers 4, Eagles 0. That's 4 unanswered points by the Lakers to begin the third set. Good serve once again over. Eagles control it. And they try to pop it up. That was Aliyah Oda. Tried to pop it. Missed it. And a very close one on that one. Reller is back to serve as the Lakers start the third set. Very strong. 5-0. Another solid serve. And it is wildly bouncing off the hands of Bryn Hiltner as she gets an ace. 6-0 Lakers. Well, if you are Coach Solem, you could probably not ask for a better start to your season. I think this is such a great game for them to be able to build up confidence. And when they face some tougher opponents as well, they're going to be able to look back on this one. Good serve by Reller. Passed up by the Eagles, just knocked right over the net. Sets up to the Lakers. Oh, that's Anderson. Oh, almost got the kill there. Eagles were able to recover, and a spike goes a little bit too far. I believe that was Johannesson. Just hit it maybe a tad bit too far. Eagles 1, Lakers 6. Eagles will take possession. McKenna Marsalek is set to serve for the Eagles. They're hoping to claw back, win this game, and start building up some momentum on their side. They're going to absolutely need it, especially in this position. It's a tough position to be in. Good serve by the Eagles, met by Bjerke, set up and slammed. It looks like it was going to be a lot hotter. Came in a little softer, confused them. That was number 12, Avery Gunderson. Ruth Solberg checks in for the Lakers. Johannesson is set to serve for the Lakers. They are up 7-1 in this third set, hoping to close this game out soon and start the season off in the win column. Good serve, met by the libero. The Eagles pop it up, gain a little bit more control, and manage to kind of get over the net there. Lakers, a little bit too low on the hit for Taylen Anderson. Eagles pick up the second point of the set. 2 Eagles, 7 Lakers in the third set here. It's going to be Aliyah Oda serving for the Eagles, and the serve is a little bit too low. Hits into the net, picks up the fault for the Lakers. 8 Lakers, 2 Eagles, and the Lakers regain possession here. Serve by the Lakers. Good serve. Eagles pass it out to the right. Still in the middle, kind of looking for what to do. The libero hits it over for the Eagles, back over to the Lakers side, and it's spiked down. They're calling it, looks like a net interference by the Eagles. All right, so Lakers regain possession 9-2 on our BTD manufacturing board. Avery Gunderson is set to serve for the Lakers. Good serve over, met by the Eagles on a high pass. Get a little bit of control over it. Pass it over, but it's just a tad too long for the Eagles, and the Lakers pick up yet another point. 10 Lakers, 2 Eagles in this third set. Gunderson set to serve. It's a good serve over. Passed out by the Eagles. High pass on the second hit. And, oh, a dig by Bjerke to save it. What a dig. And they try going a little bit of soccer here on the Eagles side, kicking that one out. Wow, what a save by Bjerke. Can we see that one more time? I mean, that's just one of the benefits of having such an experienced libero on your side. And you might have missed it here. Another point to the Lakers as Avery Gunderson gets herself an ace on a serve that kind of bounced off a little wildly off an Eagle player. We've got another timeout here. We will take a quick break. A U-Motor timeout. We'll be back right after this.
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0: And welcome back to Lake Shirts Fieldhouse. While you were gone, Eagles picked up another point off of a great hit. I believe that was number six, Violet Bouch. Now it's Eagles 3, Lakers 12 in the third set. Lakers are up 2-0, sitting pretty comfortably. But again, you can never get too comfortable. It's anyone's game until the whistle blows. Good hit over by the Eagles as they serve. Pops it up on a set. Oh, wow. And met by the Eagles once more. Kind of a little bit of confusion on the Lakers side as Bjerke goes for it. Able to hit it over the line. Met by the Eagles. Nice pop up there. And it just bounces over the net for the Eagles. Took a weird little bounce. And the Lakers were not able to dig that one out. Eagles 4, Lakers 12. And this is the momentum that they've been looking for all game. Set to serve number 16, Peyton Kavami. Oh, and the serve just touches the net, makes it over, and is not met with enough force. The Lakers kind of hit that one into the net there. Eagles 5, Lakers 12. A little bit of spark on the Eagles side here. Kavami to serve. Good hit over, met by Bjerke. Passed up high, and a great slam. Tried to block it, but could not get it. I believe that was Anderson. Let's take a look at the replay here. That was Taylen Anderson. Great spike. The Lakers are really good at kind of bullying you in that net zone. They've been doing a great job of it tonight. I know that's something they're going to be looking forward to in the season as well. Lakers set to serve. Good serve over by the Eagles. Passed up on a high pass out to the right. Makes it over the net to the Lakers. Bjerke pops it up and just hits it right over the net. Back over to the Lakers side. Pops it up on a pass, and she's dangerous. That's Reller. She's dangerous. Don't let her get set up, because she will make you pay for it. What a great kill by Reller. That puts the Lakers up 14-5 on our BTD Manufacturing scoreboard, and they're just 11 points away from closing out the first game of the season with a win. How great would that be? Set to serve for the Lakers. Good serve over, met by the libero. Tries to dig, and actually almost gets it up on a circus play for the Eagles. Unfortunately, does not go over the net. Another point awarded to the Lakers. 15-5 in the third set. Lakers are kind of teasing the end of the game here as they're up 2-0. Lakers set to serve. Good serve over to the Eagles side. They take control of the ball. Just kind of pop it right over to the Lakers. A little bit of a wild pass and a diving play, one-handed play, to get the ball over to the Eagles side, and the Lakers score on a wild one-hand pass there. Kai Stouts set to serve here for the Lakers. She was someone we were told was going to get some time out here. She's playing great. Great serve by Kai. Met by the Eagles. High pass as they manage to bump it over onto the Lakers side. Oh, nice set for Reller. And she makes them pay once again with a great kill. They could not control it. The heat that's coming off some of these kills here is crazy. It's tough for anybody to be able to control that. I think I'd leave with a black eye. What a great kill by Reller. A lot of dangerous athletes around the perimeter here. They can really get up there and send a rocket flying. Oh, the serve. Kind of a circus serve there. That's Kai Stouts again for the serve. Just kind of rolls up and over the net. Takes a very generous roll. She is set to serve once again. 18 Lakers, 5 Eagles in the third set on our BTD Manufacturing scoreboard. Served out. Another good serve by the Lakers here. Met by the Eagles. Taking good control of it. And just pop it right over to Lakers' side. Lakers take action. Push up. Nice set. And another kill. Another kill. I believe that's number... Is that number 8? Caitlin Carrier. Again, the way they're playing as a team here today, it's fast-paced. It's almost too fast for the Eagles to keep up, and they're able to deliver some incredible strikes. Served by the Lakers. It's a little shaky, but we got it across the net. Eagles respond, pushing it back over to the Lakers' side, and they get it right in. Looked like it may have been going out. Looks like Kai Stouts thought it was going out. Yep, no, made it in. 6 Eagles, 19 Lakers in the third set here. Eagles are just hoping for any kind of answer The Lakers are playing so fast. Bryn Hilter to serve. Lakers recover on a dig, and they slam it down, met by the Eagles. They're playing hot potato with this now, and a wild hit out from the Eagles as they try to recover, make something happen, was not able to. Lakers 20, Eagles 6. In the second or third period now, Lakers are up 2 sets to 0. Bjerke to serve for the Lakers. Good hit over. Just kind of rolled the line, and they were not able to collect that. It was Bryn Hilter. Kind of hit it a little bit too low, straight into the dirt. 21 Lakers, 6 Eagles, as the Lakers are a few short plays away from picking up a W on the first game of the season. Set to serve for the Lakers. Over to the Eagles side. Good serve. Passes up high. And into the net is McKenna Marsalek's hit. Lakers 22, Eagles 6. Bjerke is set to serve once again. Good serve over by Bjerke. Met by the Eagles. They don't pass it over. They just hit it straight over to the Lakers side. Nice set for the Lakers. Good hit. Met by the Eagles. Gain control of that. Passing it out to the middle. Over to the Lakers side. Lakers set up once again. And it's dangerous. And it's just too dangerous. That's number 8. Caitlin Carrier with another kill. They've been doing this to him all night long. Great team play, great set over there, and just knowing when to meet that ball at the top point. The Lakers are doing a great job. Bjerke serves once again, a little bit too wild and far. Eagles 7 gain possession once again. Lakers 23 on our BTD Manufacturing scoreboard, as the Lakers starting to close out this game a little sooner than we expected. J.C. Peterson to serve for the Eagles. Good serve over, met by the Lakers. Sets up on the outside, and a great hit once again. And that is... Sorry, I didn't catch the number on that one. Making some substitution on the Lakers. Looks like number 14, Layla Linderson, is coming in. Looks like Ella Ramsey set to serve. Good hit over, wild hit. They're able to gain some control and get it across to the Lakers side. Lakers rebound, sets up high and wide. Good hit over, but met by the Eagles. And they just dump it off to the Lakers side. Kind of a wild hit, high pass on the second hit, and they just dump it over to the Eagles side once again. Eagles setting up a little bit too high of a hit, but met by the Lakers. Good set on the outside, but she digs underneath. Looks like it was going to hit the ground. She was able to get that across. Good one-handed hit by the Lakers as a point is awarded to the Eagles. Looks like a double hit, I believe, is what they called. Now it's Eagles with possession 8, Lakers 24, as they threaten the final point here. For the Eagles, Violet Bouch to serve. Good serve by the Eagles. Pops it up to the Lakers. And it is... Looks... Wow, they call that Eagles. I'm not sure if they called that out of bounds. That was a close one. I think we have a replay of this. Let's see. Yeah, looks like it, yeah. Kind of tough to see up here sometimes. Well, Eagles 9, just holding on to whatever they can. Serves over to Bjerke. Bjerke pops it up. Set up to for the final kill. That's number 14, Layla Lenderson, with the final kill of the game. Lakers 25-9 in the third set, closing out a shutout 3-0. Well, they definitely made their presence known tonight. Yeah, that was a great game. And what a confidence builder as well for the Lakers. What a great job. A lot of presence at the net today for the Lakers as well. We're seeing multiple players with multiple kills. What a great time. All right, well, we will take a quick break here and be back with our post-game show in just a moment right after this.
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2: And welcome back to the Lake Shirts Fieldhouse as we have our post-game interview. We've got some people to join us here. Obviously, and I'm going to need this too because I'm newer in the area, we've got Coach Rachel Solem, and then we have Ella Ramsey and Becca Hunter. How's it going today? What a win!
3: Yeah.
2: You kind of put a little bit of an exclamation mark on there. I think that's the right term for it. What dominance? I think one of the biggest things that we saw is you guys being able to control that kind of area between the net, whether it was with the blocks or the kills. You guys really had a lot of dominance there. Tell me about, is that something that you guys have really been kind of working on the offseason? It definitely looks like it.
3: Me? Sure. Yeah, I mean, I think we want to be an aggressive team. We got some really, really great hitters, and I feel like our focus more in the offseason has, it's been that, but it's also been just our pass and our defense on the floor. So the more we can control the defense and the serve receive, the better we can set our offense.
2: Absolutely. And it really did not look like it was the first game for you guys. I didn't notice any jitters. Were there jitters out there today?
4: Yeah, a little bit. When I went up to serve, I was like, my hand was like, shit.
2: But getting past that, I'm assuming you guys have done this before. You kind of band together as a team. And that was another thing, the team play. It was, I mean, not to put anyone down, but you guys were out there playing as a cohesive unit. I didn't see any kind of the errors where it's like, whose ball is this? Yeah. Who's going to go for it? That is a real testament, I think, to all the offseason work that you guys have had.
3: Yeah, and I think this whole group kind of was a unit last year. I mean, we lost three seniors, but we returned a really good core group. So I feel like just having that 1 year under their belt together, it's only improved from there.
2: Absolutely. So I got to ask, what was your favorite part of the game? Do you have a favorite moment, a favorite play by any player?
5: Oh, Ainsley, when she's just rocking those threes up in the front. She's just 10-footer. Like, they were great.
2: Absolutely.
4: I feel like just starting the season off with a win is a, like...
5: Oh, yeah.
4: We always want to start off the season with a win. It will continue our winning streak.
5: And just having so much fun. Like, that was just such a fun game, too. Like, so much energy out there. It was awesome.
3: My favorite part was getting some subs in and having them score some kills. That was fun to see. Oh, yeah.
2: Absolutely. It honestly, it didn't seem like anything changed whatsoever when players were subbing out. That's a great tell for depth, especially in some of the later season games. You know, it's going to be needed. Depth is so important. I want to ask, what are some games coming up that you guys have kind of circled on the calendar? Do you have any kind of revenge games, any games coming up that you're really looking forward to?
5: We got lots.
3: I mean, our conference is tough. Yeah. So every night it's going to be a battle. I would say Alexandria is the top one. Mm. Wilmer, Ricori, those are the top three that come to my mind. But our whole conference is tough. Fergus Falls, there's not a night where we can really take off. So it's going to be a fun, competitive conference.
2: And that's one thing I noticed. I was able to be here with Charlie last year for some of the games. The team does not quit. It does not give up. Regardless of who they're playing, you guys are able to push through that. And I think that is such a good testament, especially as the years go on. You start losing some people. Keeping the same spirit. Keeping that same kind of motto.
3: Yeah, and all these girls, they work hard, and they can be down 10, they can be down 12, but, yeah, never count them out. We've seen them this summer come back from some games and win some championships and some summer tournaments, those that were really fun. So, yeah, they are really gritty, that's for sure.
2: Absolutely. Anything else you guys like to say today?
5: No?
2: Hey, well, great job. Seriously, good job, Coach. Good job to all the players out there. We look forward to covering. We've got another game next week. Where's that at, Raina? That's away, correct? Next week on Tuesday.
3: We go to Barnesville. Are you coming to Barnesville?
2: We're coming to Barnesville. Cool. We'll be there, and we hope to see another.
3: I went to high school.
2: Oh, there you go. So it's it's like a little bit like Aaron Rodgers going back to Green Bay, right?
3: Kind of.
2: A little bit of a revenge game, I see.
5: Oh, yeah.
2: Well, we're marking that on our calendar. We're excited to see you guys there. Thank you again so much for joining us. Great win, everybody around. It was awesome to watch. We appreciate you. We're going to take a quick break and be back with our GMC MVP of the game right after this.
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2: 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Lakers 3, Eagles 0, as they show out in a dominant win over the St. Cloud Apollo Eagles. That is a wrap. We're going to actually head over to our GMC MVP player of the game, and this was a really tough one. I mean, we should do the entire team, but the MVP is Avery Gunderson. Yeah, she played amazing out there today. She had, it looked like on the board, 6 kills and 3 aces, and that was just when we counted. So, yeah, Avery Gunderson, the freshman, is getting MVP honors for today. Well, Lakers win 3-0, last set 25-9 against the Eagles in a dominant performance. And that will be a wrap on our broadcast. Hope to see you soon this Friday. We will be in Delano for Lakers football action coming up soon. We are excited for it. Thank you again so much for listening. You're listening to KDLM Detroit Lakes and streaming on Lakes TV 3 on YouTube. We'll be back on Friday.
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0: support Russia's Vladimir Putin sitting down with Iran's president. Putin pledging, quote, in this difficult period, we're trying to provide you with the necessary support. We're supplying you with goods that you need.
1: ABC's Mary Bruce. The jury deciding the fate of Lindsay Clancy, the Massachusetts woman charged in the deaths of her three young children, deadlocked, but the judge ordering to continue deliberating. And in Utah today, a judge sending the Charlie Kirk murder case to trial with defendant facing potential death penalty. This is ABC News. Russia has been ramping up its attacks on Ukraine.
2: The air raid sirens in the Ukrainian capital are going off almost nonstop. And the Russians are now using much more frequently a new variant of their originally Iranian design drone, the Shahid. They call it the Garand, the Russians. But it is jet powered. So effectively it can go much faster. It can travel at higher altitudes. It's much, much more difficult to shoot down and defend against.
1: ABC's Tom Sophie Borich. Former Cowboys quarterback Tony Romo pleaded no contest to operating while intoxicated in Milwaukee. The court revoked his driving privileges for 6 months and ordered him to attend and complete an alcohol assessment program. What one Kirkland, Washington homeowner thought might be a burglar inside their home turned out to be a wild bobcat. Police say the animal was safely removed. They think that the bobcat was drawn inside by the house cat. Dave Packer, ABC News.
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6: Here's your KDLM weatherology forecast. Cloudy tonight with a slight chance for showers. Lows around 58, northeast winds around 5 miles per hour. Tomorrow, 80. Mainly clear skies. Tomorrow night, slight chance of thunderstorms, 61. Slight chance for storms. Thursday, highs level off around 86. 88, mainly clear Friday. I'm meteorologist Jennifer Wojcicki. Right now, 74.

0: Your music was born here. We built this city. Embrace it. R-E-S-B-C-T. There's no place like home. To the song we're playing
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1: Here's your KDLM weatherology forecast. Cloudy tonight with a slight chance for showers. Lows around 58, northeast winds around 5 miles per hour. Tomorrow, 80. Mainly clear skies. Tomorrow night, slight chance of thunderstorms, 61. Slight chance for storms. Thursday, highs level off around 86. 88, mainly clear Friday. I'm meteorologist Jennifer Vujicic. Right now, 74.

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1: weather. Here's your KDLM weatherology forecast. Cloudy tonight with a slight chance for showers. Lows around 58, northeast winds around 5 miles per hour. Tomorrow, 80. Mainly clear skies. Tomorrow night, slight chance of thunderstorms, 61. Slight chance for storms. Thursday, highs level off around 86. 88, mainly clear, Friday. I'm meteorologist Jennifer Vujicic. Currently, it's 72 degrees.

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1: weather. Here's your KDLM weatherology forecast. Cloudy tonight with a slight chance for showers. Lows around 58, northeast winds around 5 miles per hour. Tomorrow, 80. Mainly clear skies. Tomorrow night, slight chance of thunderstorms, 61. Slight chance for storms. Thursday, highs level off around 86. 88, mainly clear, Friday. I'm meteorologist Jennifer Wojcicki. Currently, it's 69 degrees.

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1: weather. Here's your KDLM weatherology forecast. Cloudy tonight with a slight chance for showers. Lows around 58, northeast winds around 5 miles per hour. Tomorrow, 80. Mainly clear skies. Tomorrow night, slight chance of thunderstorms, 61. Slight chance for storms. Thursday, highs level off around 86. 88, mainly clear, Friday. I'm meteorologist Jennifer Vujicic. Currently, it's 69 degrees.

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1: weather. Here's your KDLM weatherology forecast. Cloudy tonight with a slight chance for showers. Lows around 58, northeast winds around 5 miles per hour. Tomorrow, 80. Mainly clear skies. Tomorrow night, slight chance of thunderstorms, 61. Slight chance for storms. Thursday, highs level off around 86. 88, mainly clear Friday. I'm meteorologist Jennifer Vujicic. Currently, it's 68 degrees.

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1: Here's your KDLM weatherology forecast. Cloudy tonight with a slight chance for showers. Lows around 58, northeast winds around 5 miles per hour. Tomorrow, 80. Mainly clear skies. Tomorrow night, slight chance of thunderstorms, 61. Slight chance for storms. Thursday, highs level off around 86. 88, mainly clear Friday. I'm meteorologist Jennifer Vujicic. Currently, it's 67 degrees.

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2: ABC News, I'm Dave Packer. The U.S. military says it's completed a new round of airstrikes that targeted Iran's air defense sites. Kuwait and Bahrain reporting they were the targets of Iranian retaliatory and missile and drone strikes. Meanwhile, in Washington,
3: the president had been trying to downplay the scope of the war.
4: This is a relatively little war for us. This is not a big war.
3: Iran claims the U.S. is striking civilian areas, including a wedding. The Pentagon responding, we're aware of the reports. The U.S. military never targets civilians.
2: ABC's Mary Bruce. No decision yet from the jury deciding the fate of Lindsay Clancy, the Massachusetts woman charged in the deaths of her three young children. Jurors telling the judge Tuesday they were deadlocked, but the judge telling them to get back to work in the morning. Just 2 months until the midterms, an anonymous Postal Service whistleblower is claiming that the Trump administration's new mail-in ballot plan is, quote, rushed, chaotic, and fundamentally flawed. This is ABC News. The NYPD has identified the woman stabbed to death in New York's Times Square Monday as a 32-year-old banking executive from New Jersey.
5: In a statement, Bank of America saying it is shocked and deeply saddened over the death of Erin Piacenti, adding she was a valued teammate who will be greatly missed.
2: ABC's Matt Rivers, a suspect, was fatally shot by police, and another stabbing victim remains hospitalized. Another airline is offering premium options.
6: Once the rising bargain airline, now to signature service. JetBlue is adding first-class seats on its routes starting this fall. The airline is the latest to upgrade premium options to compete with other airlines. JetBlue pledging it's taking a fresh take on domestic first class as more customers are willing to pay for premium seats. The airline says that includes upgraded seats that provide extra comfort and advanced seatback technology. The airline, though, has not released what it will charge for the elevated experience just yet. Michelle Franzen, ABC News.
2: And I'm Dave Packer, ABC News.
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7: ABC News, I'm Dave Packer in Massachusetts. Supporters and campaign staff celebrating after 80-year-old Senator Ed Markey won Tuesday's Massachusetts Senate primary, defeating 47-year-old Congressman Seth Moulton. Markey feeling some tailwinds going into November.
8: Ladies and gentlemen, there is a big blue wave coming to drown out all those red MAGA hats.
7: With just 2 months until the midterms, a whistleblower is claiming the Trump administration's new mail-in ballot plan is, quote, fundamentally flawed. This is the U.S. Postal Service attempts to implement President Trump's executive order aimed at limiting mail-in voting. The jury deciding the fate of Lindsay Clancy, the Massachusetts woman charged in the deaths of her three young children, deadlocked, but the judge ordering them to continue deliberating. New strikes on Iranian military targets have been completed, says U.S. Central Command. Both Kuwait and Bahrain reporting retaliatory U.S. drone or Iranian drone and missile attacks. This is ABC News. One of the fraternity brothers accused of taking part in an alleged cocaine trafficking ring at Penn State is seeking release on his own recognizance, with his attorney arguing the alleged ringleader was granted release on bail. The Soldiers and Sailors Memorial Hall and Museum in Pennsylvania is marking a solemn 25 years since the September 11th attacks with a dog tag open-air memorial. Collections manager Lisa Toronto says this is the fifth year for the display.
9: That represent men and women that have been killed fighting the war on terrorism since 9/11. And if you look closely, you'll see 301 flag dog tags, and they represent the men and women that were killed from PA.
7: It runs through October 1st. Thanks to those series of sustained heat waves overseas, Britain ended up recording its hottest summer on record. The previous record was set last year. The top five hottest summers have all occurred since 2003. Dave Packer, ABC News.
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7: ABC News, I'm Dave Packer. The U.S. military says it's completed a new round of airstrikes that targeted Iran's air defense sites. Kuwait and Bahrain reporting they were the targets of Iranian retaliatory and missile and drone strikes. Meanwhile, in Washington,
8: the president had been trying to downplay the scope of the war.
9: This is a relatively little war for us. This is not a big war.
8: Iran claims the U.S. is striking civilian areas, including a wedding. The Pentagon responding, we're aware of the reports. The U.S. military never targets civilians.
7: ABC's Mary Bruce. No decision yet from the jury deciding the fate of Lindsay Clancy, the Massachusetts woman charged in the deaths of her three young children. Jurors telling the judge Tuesday they were deadlocked, but the judge telling them to get back to work in the morning. Just 2 months until the midterms, an anonymous Postal Service whistleblower is claiming that the Trump administration's new mail-in ballot plan is, quote, rushed, chaotic, and fundamentally flawed. This is ABC News. The NYPD has identified the woman stabbed to death in New York's Times Square Monday as a 32-year-old banking executive from New Jersey.
10: In a statement, Bank of America saying it is shocked and deeply saddened over the death of Erin Piacenti, adding she was a valued teammate who will be greatly missed.
7: ABC's Matt Rivers, a suspect, was fatally shot by police, and another stabbing victim remains hospitalized. Another airline is offering premium options.
11: Once the rising bargain airline, now to signature service. JetBlue is adding first-class seats on its routes starting this fall. The airline is the latest to upgrade premium options to compete with other airlines. JetBlue pledging it's taking a fresh take on domestic first class as more customers are willing to pay for premium seats. The airline says that includes upgraded seats that provide extra comfort and advanced seat back technology. The airline, though, has not released what it will charge for the elevated experience just yet. Michelle Franzen, ABC News.
7: And I'm Dave Packer, ABC News.
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8: ABC News, I'm Dave Packer. In Massachusetts, supporters and campaign staff celebrating after 80-year-old Senator Ed Markey won Tuesday's Massachusetts Senate primary, defeating 47-year-old Congressman Seth Moulton. Markey feeling some tailwinds going into November.
9: Ladies and gentlemen, there is a big blue wave coming to drown out all those red MAGA hats.
8: With just 2 months until the midterms, a whistleblower is claiming the Trump administration's new mail-in ballot plan is, quote, fundamentally flawed. This is the U.S. Postal Service attempts to implement President Trump's executive order aimed at limiting mail-in voting. The jury deciding the fate of Lindsay Clancy, the Massachusetts woman charged in the deaths of her three young children, deadlocked, but the judge ordering them to continue deliberating. New strikes on Iranian military targets have been completed, says U.S. Central Command. Both Kuwait and Bahrain reporting retaliatory U.S. drone or Iranian drone and missile attacks. This is ABC News. One of the fraternity brothers accused of taking part in an alleged cocaine trafficking ring at Penn State is seeking release on his own recognizance, with his attorney arguing the alleged ringleader was granted release on bail. The Soldiers and Sailors Memorial Hall and Museum in Pennsylvania is marking a solemn 25 years since the September 11th attacks with a dog tag open-air memorial. Collections manager Lisa Toronto says this is the fifth year for the display.
10: That represent men and women that have been killed fighting the war on terrorism since 9/11. And if you look closely, you'll see 301 flag dog tags, and they represent the men and women that were killed from PA.
8: It runs through October 1st. Thanks to those series of sustained heat waves overseas, Britain ended up recording its hottest summer on record. The previous record was set last year. The top five hottest summers have all occurred since 2003. Dave Packer, ABC News.
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7: ABC News, I'm Dave Packer. The U.S. military says it's completed a new round of airstrikes that targeted Iran's air defense sites. Kuwait and Bahrain reporting they were the targets of Iranian retaliatory and missile and drone strikes. Meanwhile, in Washington,
8: the president had been trying to downplay the scope of the war.
9: This is a relatively little war for us. This is not a big war.
8: Iran claims the U.S. is striking civilian areas, including a wedding. The Pentagon responding, we're aware of the reports. The U.S. military never targets civilians.
7: ABC's Mary Bruce. No decision yet from the jury deciding the fate of Lindsay Clancy, the Massachusetts woman charged in the deaths of her three young children. Jurors telling the judge Tuesday they were deadlocked, but the judge telling them to get back to work in the morning. Just 2 months until the midterms, an anonymous Postal Service whistleblower is claiming that the Trump administration's new mail-in ballot plan is, quote, rushed, chaotic, and fundamentally flawed. This is ABC News. The NYPD has identified the woman stabbed to death in New York's Times Square Monday as a 32-year-old banking executive from New Jersey.
10: In a statement, Bank of America saying it is shocked and deeply saddened over the death of Erin Piacenti, adding she was a valued teammate who will be greatly missed.
7: ABC's Matt Rivers, the suspect, was fatally shot by police and another stabbing victim remains hospitalized. Another airline is offering premium options.
11: Once the rising bargain airline, now to signature service. JetBlue is adding first-class seats on its routes starting this fall. The airline is the latest to upgrade premium options to compete with other airlines. JetBlue pledging it's taking a fresh take on domestic first class as more customers are willing to pay for premium seats. The airline says that includes upgraded seats that provide extra comfort and advanced seat back technology. The airline, though, has not released what it will charge for the elevated experience just yet. Michelle Franzen, ABC News.
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3: ABC News, I'm Sherry Preston. A new round of U.S. strikes on Iran. CENTCOM releasing video of the attacks, which it says were targeting the country's Revolutionary Guard.
4: On social media, the president confirmed the new U.S. strikes near the Strait of Hormuz were retaliation to Iran's, quote, failed attempt at adding sea mines. And because of Iran's strikes on a U.S. military base in Jordan over the weekend.
3: ABC's Dave Packer. Crews are still searching for anyone who might be alive following the massive flooding between Nepal and Tibet. The Nepali army says it rescued another 119 people, but the 3,800 remain missing. Tropical Storm Edward gaining strength as it went ashore along the Texas-Louisiana state line.
5: It's always worse along the coast.
6: Officials asking people to be on alert for life-threatening flooding. Residents could see storm surge up to 3 feet in some places.
3: ABC's Melissa Adon in Texas, a deadlocked jury, but more deliberations today in the Massachusetts trial of Lindsey Clancy. This is ABC News. A first for JetBlue, first-class seats.
7: Once the rising bargain airline, now to signature service. JetBlue is adding first-class seats on its routes starting this fall. The airline is the latest to upgrade premium options to compete with other airlines. JetBlue pledging it's taking a fresh take on domestic first class as more customers are willing to pay for premium seats. The airline says that includes upgraded seats that provide extra comfort and advanced seat-back technology. The airline, though, has not released what it will charge for the elevated experience just yet. Michelle Franzen, ABC News.
3: Third largest county in Texas won't have as many polling sites this year. GOP officials in the county, that includes Fort Worth, have voted to cut 92 locations. They say to save money. Democrats say it will reduce turnout. Getting your holiday gifts around could cost more this year. The post office is looking for approval to temporarily hike rates starting in early October through mid-January. I'm Sherry Preston, ABC News.
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3: Welcome into a Wednesday, September 2nd. It's a KDLM Wednesday. Good morning, I'm Joel Koetke. Well, the Twins scored 10 times in the sixth inning, dominating Detroit last night, 15-2. Twins going for the three-game sweep tonight at Target Field, 6:40 here on KDLM. Laker volleyball team opened the season last night with a 3-0 win over St. Cloud Apollo. The Gophers, they open the season tomorrow against Eastern Illinois, kickoff at 7 o'clock right here on KDLM. And Taco Bell has launched a limited-time churro ice cream taco. The waffle cone taco is filled with churro ice cream and puffed rice. And it's coated in dark chocolate. Just make sure you don't get those lettuce toppings. Because, you know. Welcome into a Wednesday morning. My name is Joel Koetke, broadcasting from our KDLM studios on gorgeous Randolph Road, Detroit Lakes, Minnesota. Good old U.S. of A. How's everybody doing on this hump day Wednesday? Hard to believe. Already into the second day two of the month of September, and the Laker volleyball team with a nice win last night, and hats off to Kale. Yeah, first broadcast with the Laker sports voice and Kale Daniels. Nice job last night as the Lakers win 3-0. We'll have Laker football for you coming up on Friday as the crew hits the road to Delano. Coverage at about 6:30 and kickoff Friday night. The Lakers and Delano here, 7 o'clock on KDLM. All right, grab a little coffee, a little juice, a little OJ, whatever you need to get your day off to a good start. It's the morning slip. I actually got a cup of coffee ready for you. Ready? All right, let's do this. We'll go with a C today. This is not the best cup I've ever made. Let's do another one, shall we? All right, now we can officially start our day together. Pretty cool start to the day, 57. We hit 77 for the high yesterday, and we're going to be in the low 80s. Looks like another gorgeous day here in Lakes Country. We'll take a break. When we come back, Ryan Cunningham has your Wednesday morning news next.
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6: From the newsroom, I'm Ryan Cunningham. A Labor Day weekend tradition, more than 70 years in the making, will return to Rolog September 4th through the 7th when the Western Minnesota Steam Threshers Reunion bring vintage machinery demonstrations and history to life. The reunion began in 1940 when local threshermen, including the Nelson brothers, fired up an old Gar Scott steam engine to thresh for family and friends. In 1954, the event was formally organized and open to the public. Today, the reunion covers 210 acres and attracts thousands of visitors and volunteers every year. Eileen Austin, who works in administration for the reunion, said Steiger tractors are a featured exhibit this year. Visitors can also ride one of two trains operating each day to the reunion. Communities across Minnesota are making Suicide Prevention Awareness Month in September with the Every Season Matters campaign, an effort to support the mental health of farmers, ranchers, and rural residents. Farming brings pride and purpose, but it also brings pressure. Long hours of financial uncertainty, along with unpredictable weather, and the responsibility of providing for others can take a toll. Prairie Lakes Community Health, which serves Ottertail and Wilkin counties, encourages residents to learn the warning signs of emotional distress and to check in on people who may be struggling. Shared meal, phone call, or a visit can remind someone that they're valued. Farmers, ranchers, and rural families can call the Minnesota Farm and Rural Helpline at 833-600-2400. 2670 for free confidential support. The helpline connects callers with people who understand the pressures of agricultural life and offers emotional support, stress counseling, financial and legal consultation, and referrals to local resources. With news from the newsroom, I'm Ryan Cunningham.
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3: weather. All right, here's a look at that forecast today. Sunshine, 81. East winds at about 3. Tonight, mostly clear and 61. Southeast winds at 5. Tomorrow, there's a 40% chance of an afternoon shower, mostly cloudy, 84. Thursday night, lingering showers, partly cloudy and 64. Friday, mostly sunny, 87. Friday night, overnight low, 68. And on Saturday, there is a 20% chance of a shower, mostly sunny, and a high of 87. 77 was our high yesterday, 55 the overnight low. Right now, winds are calm, pressure is steady. 57 in Detroit Lakes.
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5: 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Noah's Clearance Outlet on Highway 59 in Detroit Lakes.
3: With a look at sports, and for David Kinderman, I'm Joel Koepke. High school volleyball season opened up last night. Detroit Lakes with a 3-0 win over St. Cloud Apollo. It was Frazee taking down New York Mills 3-1. Fergus Falls over St. Cloud Tech 3-2. Perham beating Thief River Falls last night 3-1. Battle Lake over Ashby 3-0. And East Grand Forks taking down Wadena Deer Creek 3-1. The Twins scored 10 times in the 6th inning and dominated the Detroit Tigers last night 15-2 at Target Field. Twins banged out 15 hits, including homers from Royce Lewis, Cody Clemens, and Ryan Jeffers. Left-hander Connor Prelip earned the win after working 5 innings of 3-hit shutout ball. He entered the game in the 2nd. Minnesota has won 3 straight games. They improved to 67-72, 3.5 games out of the AL final wildcard spot. Tigers fall to 63-75. Twins go for the sweep tonight. Target Field, first pitch at 6:40. St. Paul Saints outfielder Emmanuel Rodriguez hit for the cycle in an 11-2 win last night in Omaha. Rodriguez went 4-for-5 at the plate with a pair of RBIs. The cycle came 4 years to the date that Matt Wallner did the same thing for St. Paul. Twins pitcher Joe Ryan worked 3 innings of 1-run ball and rehab work for the Saints, who improved to 75-57. The 11th-ranked Gopher volleyball team lost to number 17 Florida last night in Madison, Wisconsin, 3-1. The match was tight and included 49 ties and 19 lead changes throughout the 4 sets. The 1-2 Gophers took the 2nd set. Florida is now 2-0 on the year. The Gophers will face Auburn tonight in Madison at 5 o'clock. The matches are part of the Big Ten SEC Challenge. The Minnesota Vikings made a couple of moves yesterday as they try to finalize their team roster. Vikings side tight end Cam Grady and defensive lineman Quinn Jones to the practice squad and release tight end Marshall Long. Minnesota will open the season a week from Sunday at home against the Packers. And the Golden Gopher football team will open up the season tomorrow night at home against Eastern Illinois. Gopher quarterback Drake Lindsey says the team had a productive fall camp and is ready to begin the season. Lindsey threw for 18 touchdowns, only 6 interceptions in his first season as the starter last year. The Gophers are looking to build on last year's 8-5 record. The visiting Panthers enter tomorrow's game at 1-0 after a road win last Thursday at Murray State. The Gophers are 1-0 all-time in the series against EIU with a 42-20 win back in 2014. Good luck to the Gophers. Again, kickoff at 7 o'clock on Thursday. With a look at sports, in for David Kinderman, I'm Joel Kennedy.
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CF Moto side-by-sides are built for thrill seekers. Hit the mud, sand, or snow, and leave the rest in the dust. J&K Marine.

0: Phil Collins on the station you got on for Classic Hits, Candy 11. 628, 32 in front of 7 o'clock. Still 57, looking for high temp today, right around 81. Breaking news this morning. It's the second day of school here throughout the Highway 10 corridor. And already many students are complaining of chronic problems on day two of school.
1: Does your son or daughter suddenly have trouble getting out of bed? Does the mere mention of the word homework cause them to become visibly distressed? If so, your child may be suffering from school. Symptoms of school may include mysterious missing homework, memory loss, extreme fatigue, selective hearing, and a really, really bad attitude. In severe cases, children may develop an acute sensitivity to the phrase, "How was your day?" which can cause them to respond with the word, "Fine," and immediately slam doors. They may also demand $100 sneakers and behave as though you've personally ruined their life. Some children may even develop homework hallucinations in which they insist they were never assigned homework despite the assignment being written in three different places, posted online, and announced by a teacher standing directly in front of them. While there's currently no permanent cure for school, treatment typically involves weekends, vacations, sick days, and a borderline psychotic amount of screen time. If your child suddenly starts hiding in their hoodie and claiming they can't do school today, do not panic. Simply remind them that they've already used that excuse 7 times this month and send them to the bus. If symptoms persist beyond 9 months, ask your doctor if dropping out is right for your child. Remember, it's not a death sentence. It's just school. Common side effects include real knowledge, social development, and occasionally becoming a functioning member of society.
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0: Sunshine today, 81. Light winds out of the east tonight, mostly clear and 61. There is a 40% chance of a shower tomorrow afternoon, mostly cloudy, 84. Southeast winds at 5 to 15. Thursday night, 30% chance of shower, partly cloudy, 64. Friday, sunshine, 87. Friday night, down to 68. And on Saturday, light chance of a shower, mostly sunny and a high of 87. Right now, winds are calm, pressure steady. It's 57 in Detroit Lakes with the Doobie Brothers, Blackwater. 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
1: Kara Hart with Ag News on Brownfield. An ag economist says he's not ruling out the possibility of $6 corn as harvest gets underway. Ben Brown with University of Missouri Extension tells Brownfield the corn market's been relatively strong the last few weeks, and
2: we'd probably have to see a little bit more bullish support to get to $6, but it's certainly possible.
1: Farmers are preparing for a variable harvest across the Midwest. An Iowa State University Extension agronomist says the state's first case of red crown rot infection has been confirmed. Rebecca Vidito says the soybean disease was identified in a Des Moines County field in late August.
3: If we look towards the base of the plant, if it's red crown rot, we're going to see more of a red discoloration at the base of that soybean plant.
1: Soybean crush demand continues to be strong. USDA says 222 million bushels of beans were crushed in July. That's above pre-report estimates. For more ag news, markets, and weather, go to brownfieldagnews.com. I'm Kara Hart for Brownfield.
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6: 6:48, 12 away from 7 on a KDLM Wednesday. It's time for the community calendar. You've got a group or organization looking to get some information out to the public free of charge. You can email your event info to kdlm@layton.media. You can drop your flyers off at our studios, 804 Randolph Road. Staff is still good as always. Here's what we have for you today on the community calendar. Becker County Master Gardeners will be doing their plant and pest clinic today from 9 until noon at the Becker County Extension Office. Coming up tomorrow, it's the final Trucks and Tunes of the summer season. Odessa and the Beat tomorrow, 5 until 8 o'clock at Detroit Lake City Park. Again, you can grab a bite. 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Always a good time. The final cruise night of the summer coming up on Wednesday, September 9th. Steak dinner at the VFW Post in New York Mills. It's a donation for Honor Flight of Minnesota and North Dakota. Happens Saturday from 4 until 8 o'clock at the VFW. Again, a $35 suggested donation. We're going to celebrate aging. 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Over 50 vendors, coffee and donuts, breakout sessions, tons of door prizes. Third annual Perham Celebrate Aging Expo, 9 until 1 o'clock on September 16th at the Perham Area Community Center. Beckerd County United Way Community Celebration is set for Thursday, September 17th, 4:30 until 6:30 at the high school. 14 bikes to be given away, community hero vehicles on site, free Sloppy Joe dinner, photo booth, games, inflatables, and family fun. 4:30 to 6:30 Thursday, September 17th. Becker County United Way Community Celebration. ATV Minnesota presents the Ride and Rally coming up September 18th through the 20th in Park Rapids. Hosted by the Woods and Wheels ATV Club. If you'd like more information, log on to atvmn.org. We'll wrap things up this morning with a check on your history lesson. Today is Wednesday, September 2nd, 245th day of the year. 120 left until 2027. Today is World Coconut Day, National Grits for Breakfast Day, Bowling Shirt Day, and Pierce Your Ears Day. 5 days left until Labor Day, 59 days left until Halloween. 1789, on this date, the U.S. Treasury Department was started. 1901, Vice President Theodore Roosevelt at the Minnesota State Fair offered the following advice. Speak softly and carry a big stick. 1921, here's why it's Bowling Shirt Day. The bowling shirt was invented on this date. 1945, Japan ended World War II by formally surrendering aboard the USS Missouri. 1969, North Vietnamese President Ho Chi Minh passed away. Also in 69, the first ATM is installed at Chemical Bank in Rockville Center in New York. On this date in 78, Grease by Frankie Valli was number one on the music charts. 1983, Tom Brokaw took over as sole anchor of NBC's Nightly News. 98, Arnold Schwarzenegger sued the Globe for $50 million, reporting he was in ill health. 2004, President George W. Bush accepted his party's nomination for the second term at the Republican National Convention. Bob Denver passed away in 2005. Also in 2005, a National Guard convoy packed with food, water, and medicine rolled into New Orleans 4 days after Hurricane Katrina. 2020, David Blaine performed a helium balloon stunt in Arizona. He used 52 balloons to travel more than 18,000 feet in the air. And in 2024, Chestnut versus Kobayashi. Well, Chestnut ate 83 hot dogs and beat his own world record. Kobayashi only ate 66. And that's a look at your KDLM community calendar along with your history lesson on a Wednesday. Quick break, some state news from M&M. We'll check in with the Weather Eye crew and update your forecast. We are back right after this.
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8: Minnesota News Network, I'm Jason Dinesen. Authorities have released more information about the three bodies found in a home in Inver Grove Heights on Sunday. Police say it appears to have been a murder-suicide where a 22-year-old man killed his 19-year-old brother and 43-year-old mother before dying by suicide. A measure delaying a federal hemp ban is headed to President Trump's desk after passing Congress. Minnesota Senator Amy Klobuchar helped secure the provision, which delays the ban until December 11th. Klobuchar says the delay gives Minnesota farmers, brewers, and small businesses more certainty while Congress works toward a long-term solution. The new school year is here, and Mike Hansen with the Office of Traffic Safety reminds drivers.
9: We really need to be conscious of and aware of school buses. 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
6: Five away from seven on a Wednesday into the program with Paul Trombley. Paul, how are we doing today?
15: Not too bad. How about yourself there?
6: Well, it feels like fall on a Wednesday.
15: Yeah, we got a little nice, comfortable start, and looks like temps still edging up more into the 80s here as we get through the latter half of the week. Highs today up in the low 80s with partly cloudy to mostly sunny skies developing. Still a few more clouds around starting off the day, but then otherwise seeing some temperatures back to about 61 tonight. Partly cloudy, slight chance for a shower or storm Thursday. Best chances late in the day with partly sunny skies. Some mid-80s tomorrow, mid-60s Thursday night, maybe a scattered storm early. And then on the way to 87, partly sunny skies Friday. A passing storm Friday night, 68. Still isolated storm chances Saturday, Sunday. Warm and humid start to the weekend, 87, partly sunny Saturday, 64, maybe a few storms Saturday night. And it's about 81 Sunday with an isolated chance for showers and storms with partial sun. Mid-70s Monday and Tuesday, a few more showers and thunder showers early part of next week. I'm meteorologist Paul Trombley.
6: All right, thanks, Paul. Right now, winds are calm, pressure is steady, cloudy 57 in Detroit Lake.
16: This is MNN Sports. I'm Mike Grimm. The Twins all of a sudden are hitting the ball like crazy. They beat Detroit last night at Target Field 15-2. They've now won three straight games by a combined count of 31-4. Cody Clemens, Ryan Jeffers, and Royce Lewis all homered. Lewis says he felt good at the plate all night.
17: Honestly, I had a good sign when I'm chasing a little bit more. I'm going to be honest. I don't know. That first at bat I was chasing, but I saw the ball so well, so I was just like, all right, whatever. Obviously, it sucks. You want to swing good pitches, and I knew whenever they come over the plate, didn't matter who was pitching, Melton could have been whoever. Honestly, it wasn't about the pitcher. It was more about just what I was doing.
16: The Lewis blast was part of a 10-run sixth. Connor Prelip earned the win. Minnesota goes for the sweep tonight. St. center fielder Emmanuel Rodriguez hit for the cycle, and St. Paul whipped Omaha last night in Nebraska 11-2. Joe Ryan worked three innings of one-run ball and a rehab start. And the 11th-ranked Gopher volleyball team lost to number 17 Florida last night, that final 3-1. This is MNN Sports.
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6: That's a wrap on hour number one on a KDLM Wednesday. Cunningham with an update for the News Center. Another comedy flick on Three Clips to win it. And we'll tell you about a ring found 28 years later in a Weird Al Yankovic lost ditty. All next hour. 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
24: ABC News, I'm Sherry Preston. More attacks in the Middle East. Iran firing at U.S. allies around the Gulf overnight after fresh attacks by the U.S. on Iran. Here's ABC's Dave Packer.
25: On social media, the president confirmed the new U.S. strikes near the Strait of Hormuz were retaliation to Iran's, quote, failed attempt at adding sea mines. and because of Iran's strikes on a U.S. military base in Jordan over the weekend.
24: The attacks driving up oil prices. Brent crude back above $95 a barrel right now. Oil giant Chevron confirming it will expand operations in Venezuela as a part of President Trump's deal to expand the country's oil industry. Death toll in Nepal after the flash flooding there, now more than 1,100 people, 75 Americans among the nearly 4,000 still missing. The jury in the Massachusetts woman charged with murdering her three young children, Lindsay Clancy, due back for more deliberations today after they told the judge they could not reach a verdict yesterday. This is ABC News. German leaders claim Russia sent a drone laden with explosives to one of its busiest airports to target a Ukrainian cargo aircraft. Here's ABC's Tom Sufi Burridge.
0: It looked like an off-the-shelf drone that we've seen used a lot in the war in Ukraine, but they said, the Germans, that basically the components on that drone, the type of explosives used, also the modus operandi used in this alleged plot to potentially try and blow up that Ukrainian cargo aircraft, was all bore the hallmarks of Russian drones and explosives used in previous operations, and the modus operandi was consistent with previous Russian operations in Europe, these type of sabotage attacks. And also the drone is consistent with drones used in the war in Ukraine.
24: Latest AI gadget for the must-have set, an electric toothbrush with a built-in camera to shoot water into spaces in your teeth you can't see. Made by Dyson, it'll set you back $499. Sherry Preston, ABC News.
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6: 7:04, still a bit of cloud cover, and we're hovering right around 57, maybe 81 later on this afternoon. We'll update the forecast later on this hour. Still to come, we'll play three clips to win it. We're doing comedy movies. Audio clues coming your way at about 7:40. Hodgepodge today. Becky Mitchell from the Becker County Museum will drop by. We'll check in with Becky coming up today about 8:35, 8:40. Hodgepodge. Twins back in action. They're looking for the sweep tonight against the Tigers. Pregame at 6 o'clock. First pitch at 6:40. Gopher football tomorrow. Pregame at 5. Kicking off at 7 against Eastern Illinois. Friday, it's Friday Night Lights. The Gophers. The Lakers take on Delano. We'll have the game for you coming up on Friday live from Delano. You can see the game on TV3's YouTube page. And then coming up on Saturday, it's a Lakes Area tradition. It's the return of Coffee with the Coaches with Cale Daniels live from Burger King. That kicks off Saturday morning at 9 a.m. One housekeeping note. David Kinderman, who does the sports for us here at KDLM, obviously does a midday show on KRCQ and is the voice of the Holly Nuggets. David's been out this week and probably going to be out into the next week because he's got some health issues. And so if you got a little extra moment today, a little thought and prayer with David to make sure that we get him back ASAP. As again, nothing serious, but again, our thoughts and prayers to get Mr. Kinderman back on the air with us here as soon as possible. 57, high right around 81. Forecast coming up after the news.
7: From the newsroom, I'm Ryan Cunningham. A Labor Day weekend tradition, more than 70 years in the making, will return to Rolog September 4th through the 7th when the Western Minnesota Steam Threshers Reunion bring vintage machinery demonstrations and history to life. The reunion began in 1940 when local threshermen, including the Nelson brothers, fired up an old Gar Scott steam engine to thresh for family and friends. In 1954, the event was formally organized and open to the public. Today, the reunion covers 210 acres and attracts thousands of visitors and volunteers every year. Eileen Austin, who works in administration for the reunion, said Steiger tractors are a featured exhibit this year. Visitors can also ride one of two trains operating each day to the reunion. Communities across Minnesota are making Suicide Prevention Awareness Month in September with the Every Season Matters campaign, an effort to support the mental health of farmers, ranchers, and rural residents. Farming brings pride and purpose, but it also brings pressure. Long hours of financial uncertainty, along with unpredictable weather and the responsibility of providing for others, can take a toll. Prairie Lakes Community Health, which serves Ottertail and Wilkin counties, encourages residents to learn the warning signs of emotional distress and to check in on people who may be struggling. Shared meal, phone call, or a visit can remind someone that they're valued. Farmers, ranchers, and rural families can call the Minnesota Farm and Rural Helpline at 833-600-2670 for free confidential support. The helpline connects callers with people who understand the pressures of agricultural life and offers emotional support, stress counseling, financial and legal consultation, and referrals to local resources. With news from the newsroom, I'm Ryan Cunningham.
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9: Here's your KDLM weatherology forecast. Mainly sunny today with daytime highs approaching 81. Winds out of the east around 5 miles per hour. 61 tonight, clear skies. Highs around 84 tomorrow, chance of thunderstorms. Temps well above average Friday and Saturday with highs in the upper 80s. Slight chance for storms Saturday. I'm meteorologist Jennifer Wojcicki. Currently, it's 56 degrees.
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6: With a look at sports and for David Kinderman, I'm Joel Koepke. High school volleyball season opened up last night. Detroit Lakes with a 3-0 win over St. Cloud Apollo. It was Frazee taking down New York Mills 3-1. Fergus Falls over St. Cloud Tech 3-2. Perham beating Thief River Falls last night 3-1. Battle Lake over Ashby 3-0. And East Grand Forks taking down Wadena Deer Creek 3-1. The Twins scored 10 times in the sixth inning and dominated the Detroit Tigers last night 15-2 at Target Field. Twins banged out 15 hits, including homers from Royce Lewis, Cody Clemens, and Ryan Jeffers. Left-hander Connor Prelip earned the win after working five innings of three-hit shutout ball. He entered the game in the second. Minnesota has won three straight games. They improved to 67-72, 3.5 games out of the AL final wildcard spot. Tigers fall to 63-75. Twins go for the sweep tonight. Target Field first pitch at 6:40. St. Paul Saints outfielder Emmanuel Rodriguez hit for the cycle in an 11-2 win last night in Omaha. Rodriguez went 4-for-5 at the plate with a pair of RBIs. The cycle came 4 years to the date that Matt Wallner did the same thing for St. Paul. Twins pitcher Joe Ryan worked three innings of one-run ball and rehab work for the Saints, who improved to 75-57. The 11th-ranked Gopher volleyball team lost to number 17 Florida last night in Madison, Wisconsin, 3-1. The match was tight and included 49 ties and 19 lead changes throughout the four sets. The 1-2 Gophers took the second set. Florida is now 2-0 on the year. The Gophers will face Auburn tonight in Madison at 5 o'clock. The matches are part of the Big Ten SEC Challenge. The Minnesota Vikings made a couple of moves yesterday as they try to finalize their team roster. Vikings signed tight end Cam Grady and defensive lineman Quinn Jones to the practice squad and released tight end Marshall Long. Minnesota will open the season a week from Sunday at home against the Packers. And the Golden Gopher football team will open up the season tomorrow night at home against Eastern Illinois. Gopher quarterback Drake Lindsey says the team had a productive fall camp and is ready to begin the season. Lindsey threw for 18 touchdowns, only 6 interceptions in his first season as the starter last year. The Gophers are looking to build on last year's 8-5 record. The visiting Panthers enter tomorrow's game at 1-0 after a road win last Thursday at Murray State. The Gophers are 1-0 all-time in the series against EIU with a 42-20 win back in 2014. Good luck to the Gophers. Again, kickoff at 7 o'clock on Thursday. With a look at sports, in for David Kinderman, I'm Joel Kennedy.
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13: 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Connie Gilb, 79, of Henning, passed away peacefully at home under the care of Moments Hospice. A memorial service will be held on Thursday, September 3rd at 1 in the afternoon at the Belmont Carvenan Funeral Home in Henning. Visitation begins at 11:30 that same day. Burial will follow at Elmo Lutheran Cemetery, Elmo Township. Arrangements have been provided by the Belmont Carvenan Funeral and Cremation Service of Wadena. Thomas Schmitz, 96, of Perm, passed away Tuesday, August 25th. Visitation will be Thursday, September 3rd at the Schoenberger Funeral and Cremation Service in Perm from 5 until 7 o'clock with a rosary starting at 6:15 and a time of sharing at 6:30. Visitation will resume at 10 a.m. Friday morning, September 4th at St. Henry's Catholic Church in Perm, followed by the Memorial Mass at 11 a.m. Interment will take place at St. Henry's Catholic Cemetery. Arrangements provided by the Schoenberger Funeral and Cremation Service. Randall Randy Ward Blair, 72, of Wadena, passed away peacefully August 26th at Vitality Living of New York Mills. A graveside service will be held Thursday, September 3rd at 6 o'clock at Leaf River Cemetery in Wadena. Arrangements are provided by the Carvenan Funeral and Cremation Service of Wadena. Larry Kep, 85, of Battle Lake, passed away peacefully at his home August 26th. A funeral mass will be held Friday, September 4th at St. Edward's Catholic Church in Henning at 11 a.m. Visitation begins at 9:30 that morning. Arrangements provided by the Belmont Carvenan Funeral and Cremation Service of Henning. Gary Lee Kotz, 81, Audubon, passed away Saturday, August 29th at HIA Heather's House in Fargo. Visitation will be held at 10 a.m. Saturday, September 5th, with a prayer service at 11 a.m. at the David Donahauer Funeral Home in Detroit Lakes. The David Donahauer Funeral Home is assisting the family. Funeral announcements are brought to you by the David Donahauer Funeral Home and the West Jose Funeral Home, both of Detroit Lakes.

0: The Kings, classic hits, KDLM, 731, 29 minutes away from 8 o'clock. 58, looking for a high temp today, right around 81. Stick around, we'll play three clips and win it coming up later on this hour. How many Weird Al Yankovic fans listening this morning? Remember when Al first kind of broke out with the parody songs? He became pretty popular. Of course, MTV certainly helped that out. But did you know that not only did Weird Al perform at the Minnesota State Fair this past Friday, but back in 2009, he did a tour of a lot of state fairs across the country. And, well, somebody on the internet did some digging and found this somewhat informational and highly entertaining treasure. So this is an educational video that was shot back in 2009. It was done in 3D. Cameos in the video include Paul McCartney, Patton Oswalt, and Fabio. The subject is the brain. And here you go.
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2: A measure delaying a federal hemp ban is headed to President Trump's desk after passing Congress. Minnesota Senator Amy Klobuchar helped secure the provision, which delays the ban until December 11th, while prohibiting synthetic hemp derivatives. Klobuchar says the delay gives Minnesota farmers, brewers, and small businesses more certainty while Congress works toward a long-term solution. Harvest is just around the corner for Minnesota's dry bean growers, with farmers optimistic about this year's crop. Dan Oden raises black beans in Kandiyohi County.
3: There's lots of foliage. The crop looks from the road, you know, like a bumper crop. I think that we did lose some blossoms just from the hot weather that we had, but it's definitely going to be a good above average crop. So looking forward to getting into it.
2: Meanwhile, oat harvest is underway and is 95% complete, according to the latest USDA report. This is MNN.
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11: Here's your KDLM weatherology forecast. Mainly sunny today, with daytime highs approaching 81. Winds out of the east around 5 miles per hour. 61 tonight, clear skies. Highs around 84 tomorrow, chance of thunderstorms. Temps well above average Friday and Saturday, with highs in the upper 80s. Slight chance for storms Saturday. I'm meteorologist Jennifer Wojcicki. Currently, it's 56 degrees.
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10: 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It's a Pick Your Prize Wednesday up for grabs. 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Your choice. All right, background on today's comedy flick. This one came out July 9, 2004. Had a budget of $26 million. Did $90.6 million at the box office. You can figure it out. 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As always, we will put you on the air to see if we make you a winner. All right, gang, listen closely. Good luck, and here we go. Clip number one on three clips to win it.
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14: And to watch. The mood is tense. I have been on some serious, serious reports, but nothing quite like this. Ching... 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I tried to get an interview with him, but they said, nope, you can't do that. He's a live bear. He will literally rip your face off.
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10: All right, if you can figure out today's comedy movie, give me a call, 847-1340. 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
18: Now, before we do this, let's go over the ground rules. 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
19: Of course.
18: And that's it. Now, let's do this. Begin!
10: All right, let's go to the phones where Johnny is down this morning. Johnny, how are we doing today?
20: Pretty good.
10: All right, we gave you the first two clues. Johnny, do you know what comedy movie that is?
20: I think that's Ron Burgundy, the Anchorman.
21: It was the 1970s.
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23: Hey, Garth, how's the divorce?
24: 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I'll probably never see my kids.
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23: Great. Right on. 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
21: Will Ferrell is Ron Burgundy.
26: Who's that handsome devil?
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26: You stay classy, San Diego.
21: Anchorman. The legend of Ron Burgundy.
27: Burgundy did it! Hi-ho! Oh! Ron Burgundy is down! It is bad!
10: All right, you stay classy, Johnny. Nicely done. The legend of Ron Burgundy, Anchorman it is. So you want to go see Slaughter? You want a T-shirt or a lollipop?
20: I want to see Slaughter, if that's okay with you guys.
10: Absolutely. Johnny, hang on the line. We'll get some info from you. Thanks for playing along with us today on Three Clips to Win It.
20: Thank you.
10: All right, Johnny got it right. Going back to 2004, Anchorman, the legend of Ron Burgundy. Another comedy flick tomorrow. 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

0: 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Well, a good news story to wrap up this hour. A couple of metal detector hobbyists found a class ring from the class of 1988. They found it in a New York lake. Apparently, the ring was lost over 28 years ago. They found it, reached out to the high school it was from, and then they figured out whose ring it was. A woman by the name of Kim Rabsek was thrilled to have it back. Here's Michael Slay and Dylan Laporte and Kim talking about returning that ring after 28 years.
1: We heard the tone on the metal detector and then just flipped over a rock and it was just sitting there. I gave him a call and I spoke to the secretary.
2: When he started describing the ring, she played soccer with me as well. She was like, I know exactly who this belongs to. I said, I will Venmo you whatever it costs to send me the ring back. And they wanted no part of that. They're like, no, we just want to get the ring back to you. So it made me feel good that there's actually, you know, people out in the world that are still doing decent things, you know.
3: Glad I could get it back to her. I mean, that's what we do out here.
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7: Here's your KDLM weatherology forecast. Mainly sunny today with daytime highs approaching 81. Winds out of the east around 5 miles per hour. 61 tonight, clear skies. Highs around 84 tomorrow, chance of thunderstorms. Temps well above average Friday and Saturday with highs in the upper 80s. Slight chance for storms Saturday. I'm meteorologist Jennifer Wojcicki. Right now, 57.
8: This is MNN Sports. I'm Mike Grimm. The Twins all of a sudden are hitting the ball like crazy. They beat Detroit last night at Target Field 15-2. They've now won three straight games by a combined count of 31-4. Cody Clemens, Ryan Jeffers, and Royce Lewis all homered. Lewis says he felt good at the plate all night.
9: Honestly, I had a good sign when I'm chasing a little bit more, I'm going to be honest. I don't know. That first at bat I was chasing, but I saw the ball so well, so I was just like, all right, whatever. Obviously, it sucks. You want to swing good pitches, and I knew whenever they come over the plate, didn't matter who was pitching, Melton could have been whoever. Honestly, it wasn't about the pitcher. It was more about just what I was doing.
8: The Lewis blast was part of a 10-run sixth. Connor Prelip earned the win. Minnesota goes for the sweep tonight. St. center fielder Emmanuel Rodriguez hit for the cycle, and St. Paul whipped Omaha last night in Nebraska 11-2. Joe Ryan worked three innings of one-run ball and a rehab start. And the 11th-ranked Gopher volleyball team lost to number 17 Florida last night, that final 3-1. This is MNN Sports.
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0: That's a wrap on hour number two on a KDLM Tuesday. Ryan Cunningham with an update from the newsroom. Birthdays and anniversaries, and Becky Mitchell drops by for Hodgepodge. 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Broadcasting from the J&K Marine Studios. Winds are calm, skies are a little bit cloudy. We're at 60. At the Tone, 8 o'clock.
18: ABC News, I'm Sherry Preston. Oil prices bouncing around a bit this morning, but Brent crude is still trading at more than $93 a barrel after the latest back-and-forth attacks in the Middle East between Iran and the United States. Search teams are trying to find any more survivors after the deadly flash flooding in Nepal. ABC's Britt Clennett is in the capital of Kathmandu.
19: An urgent search for the workers trapped in tunnels. They're using thermal drones to get a closer look. Still no sign of life yet, while families of those 75 Americans desperate for answers.
18: About 4,000 people are missing. The death toll has now risen past 1,100. Back to deliberations this morning for the jury in the Massachusetts murder trial of Lindsay Clancy. She says she was suffering from postpartum psychosis when she killed her three young children. The jury saying they're deadlocked. Golfer Tiger Woods has just arrived at a Florida courthouse where he's expected to change his not guilty plea in a DUI case. Earlier this year, he got into an accident where his SUV flipped on its side. This is ABC News. After a two-day meeting of G20 countries in Asheville, North Carolina, Treasury Secretary Scott Bessent said the U.S. and Canada are having meaningful discussions on trade despite loud protests from President Trump and that proclamation renaming Lake Ontario. Bessent saying,
20: we discussed AI. We discussed global imbalances where the Canadians have been very strong. And we discussed how do we put the trade situation back together? And I think that's going to have to be done at the leaders' level.
18: Bessent says the U.S. has also been having quiet conversations with China about trade and AI. And speaking of AI, how do you feel about it in your mouth?
21: James Dyson, the inventor of next-generation hair dryers, vacuum cleaners, and air purifiers, has come up with an AI-powered electric toothbrush that shoots water into the gaps between your teeth while you brush, essentially flossing them. The 79-year-old Dyson is asking $499 for the device.
18: ABC's Jim Ryan. I'm Sherry Preston, ABC News.
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0: 804, still the cloud cover, 61. Again, about 81 for the high temp later on this afternoon. Chance of some showers tomorrow night into Thursday. Friday looks pretty good, and Saturday a light chance of showers as well. We'll give you an updated forecast later on this hour. If you have a birthday or an anniversary you'd like to get on the list for today, call the front office, 847-5624. We'll hit the birthday club sometime around 825. Becky Mitchell will join us today in Hodgepodge. Check out what's going on at the Becker County Museum. Twins and the Tigers. Twins go for the sweep tonight. Three-game series could wrap up this evening. 6:40 for the pregame. I actually take that back. 6:40 for the first pitch. Pregame at 6 o'clock tonight. Tomorrow, it's Golden Gopher football as they kick off the season, taking on Eastern Illinois, coverage at 5. And then Friday night, the Lakers and Delano High School football. Friday Night Lights with Cale Daniels. We'll have the coverage 6:30. Kickoff Friday night at 7 o'clock. And then don't forget Saturday morning, it's the return of Coffee with the Coaches live from Burger King. Cale will recap the week in sports. This coming Saturday, Coffee with the Coaches, 9 a.m. to 10 here on your home for Laker sports and Coffee with the Coaches, KDLM. News this hour brought to you by West Joe's Funeral Home.
1: From the newsroom, I'm Ryan Cunningham. A Labor Day weekend tradition, more than 70 years in the making, will return to Rolog September 4th through the 7th when the Western Minnesota Steam Threshers Reunion bring vintage machinery demonstrations and history to life. The reunion began in 1940 when local threshermen, including the Nelson brothers, fired up an old Gar Scott steam engine to thresh for family and friends. In 1954, the event was formally organized and open to the public. Today, the reunion covers 210 acres and attracts thousands of visitors and volunteers every year. Eileen Austin, who works in administration for the reunion, said Steiger tractors are a featured exhibit this year. Visitors can also ride one of two trains operating each day to the reunion. Communities across Minnesota are making Suicide Prevention Awareness Month in September with the Every Season Matters campaign, an effort to support the mental health of farmers, ranchers, and rural residents. Farming brings pride and purpose, but it also brings pressure. Long hours of financial uncertainty, along with unpredictable weather, and the responsibility of providing for others can take a toll. Prairie Lakes Community Health, which serves Ottertail and Wilkin counties, encourages residents to learn the warning signs of emotional distress and to check in on people who may be struggling. Shared meal, phone call, or a visit can remind someone that they're valued. Farmers, ranchers, and rural families can call the Minnesota Farm and Rural Helpline at 833-600-2670 for free confidential support. The helpline connects callers with people who understand the pressures of agricultural life and offers emotional support, stress counseling, financial and legal consultation, and referrals to local resources. With news from the newsroom, I'm Ryan Cunningham.
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4: Here's your KDLM weatherology forecast. Mainly sunny today with daytime highs approaching 81. East winds around 5 miles per hour. Clear skies tonight, lows it down to about 61. A mix of clouds and sun tomorrow, chance of thunderstorms, high of 84. Temps well above average Friday and Saturday with highs in the upper 80s. Slight chance for storms Saturday. I'm meteorologist Jennifer Wojcicki. Currently 57.
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0: With a look at sports, and for David Kinderman, I'm Joel Koetke. High school volleyball season opened up last night. Detroit Lakes with a 3-0 win over St. Cloud Apollo. It was Frazee taking down New York Mills 3-1. Fergus Falls over St. Cloud Tech 3-2. Perham beating Thief River Falls last night 3-1. Battle Lake over Ashby 3-0. And East Grand Forks taking down Wadena Deer Creek 3-1. The Twins scored 10 times in the 6th inning and dominated the Detroit Tigers last night 15-2 at Target Field. Twins banged out 15 hits, including homers from Royce Lewis, Cody Clements, and Ryan Jeffers. Left-hander Connor Prelip earned the win after working five innings of three-hit shutout ball. He entered the game in the second. Minnesota has won three straight games. They improved to 67-72, 3.5 games out of the AL final wildcard spot. Tigers fall to 63-75. Twins go for the sweep tonight. Target Field first pitch at 6:40. St. Paul Saints outfielder Emmanuel Rodriguez hit for the cycle in an 11-2 win last night in Omaha. Rodriguez went 4-for-5 at the plate with a pair of RBIs. The cycle came 4 years to the date that Matt Wallner did the same thing for St. Paul. Twins pitcher Joe Ryan worked three innings of one-run ball and rehab work for the Saints, who improved to 75-57. The 11th-ranked Gopher volleyball team lost to number 17 Florida last night in Madison, Wisconsin, 3-1. The match was tight and included 49 ties and 19 lead changes throughout the four sets. The 1-2 Gophers took the second set. Florida is now 2-0 on the year. The Gophers will face Auburn tonight in Madison at 5 o'clock. The matches are part of the Big Ten SEC Challenge. The Minnesota Vikings made a couple of moves yesterday as they try to finalize their team roster. Vikings side tight end Cam Grady and defensive lineman Quinn Jones to the practice squad and released tight end Marshall Long. Minnesota will open the season a week from Sunday at home against the Packers. And the Golden Gopher football team will open up the season tomorrow night at home against Eastern Illinois. Gopher quarterback Drake Lindsey says the team had a productive fall camp and is ready to begin the season. Lindsey threw for 18 touchdowns, only 6 interceptions in his first season as the starter last year. The Gophers are looking to build on last year's 8-5 record. The visiting Panthers enter tomorrow's game at 1-0 after a road win last Thursday at Murray State. The Gophers are 1-0 all-time in the series against EIU with a 42-20 win back in 2014. Good luck to the Gophers. Again, kickoff at 7 o'clock on Thursday. With a look at sports, in for David Kinderman, I'm Joel Kennedy.
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0: 8:26. It's time for the birthday and anniversary club. We do it Monday through Friday on KDLM, brought to you by Dairy Queen of Detroit Lakes, along with DL Floral. As always, we do select one winner at random. They get the prize pack, the DQ certificate, and the birthday bouquet. Let's get to it. Birthdays and anniversaries for September 2nd. Happy birthday today going out to Lucas Hoffman. Lucas, happy birthday from Don and Peggy. Kenzie Hendricks has got a birthday today. Kenzie, happy birthday from Grandpa and Grandma. Easton Rentra's got a birthday today. Easton, happy birthday from brothers Cash, Cam, and cousin Johnny. And one anniversary to tell you about today. Wanda and Tony Gilsdorf celebrate their anniversary. Happy anniversary to the Gilsdorfs from the Alexanders. That's the list. Back with the winner. Next.
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0: And congratulations and happy birthday today going out to Lucas Hoffman. Lucas, you're the birthday anniversary club winner. Enjoy your DQ certificate and the birthday bouquet. We'll do it again tomorrow right here on KDLM. Stick around. Becky Mitchell joins me on Hodgepodge. We'll touch base and find out what's going on at the Becker County Museum.
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0: Minnesota News Network, I'm Jason Dinesen. Authorities have released more information about the three bodies found in a home in Inver Grove Heights on Sunday. Police say it appears to have been a murder-suicide where a 22-year-old man killed his 19-year-old brother and 43-year-old mother before dying by suicide. A measure delaying a federal hemp ban is headed to President Trump's desk after passing Congress. Minnesota Senator Amy Klobuchar helped secure the provision, which delays the ban until December 11th. Klobuchar says the delay gives Minnesota farmers, brewers, and small businesses more certainty while Congress works toward a long-term solution. The new school year is here, and Mike Hansen with the Office of Traffic Safety reminds drivers,
1: we really need to be conscious of and aware of school buses. They're going to be all over the place again, and drivers need to really pay attention to what they're doing around those buses.
0: This is the Minnesota News Network.
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7: Here's your KBLM weatherology forecast. Mainly sunny today with daytime highs approaching 81. East winds around 5 miles per hour. Clear skies tonight, lows dip down to about 61. A mix of clouds and sun tomorrow, chance of thunderstorms, high of 84. Temps well above average Friday and Saturday with highs in the upper 80s. Slight chance for storms Saturday. I'm meteorologist Jennifer Wojcicki. Right now, it's 60 degrees.
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9: Good morning. Welcome into HodgePodge. Today is Wednesday, September 2nd. I'm Joel Koepke. 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And Becky, good morning. 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
10: Yeah, absolutely. Good morning. Beautiful morning out there.
9: It's a beautiful morning. Fall is AKA officially here because Labor Day is coming up and kids are back in school, but it's still going to feel like summer. That's kind of funny, right? Because it's the time of the year when during the day you maybe get up to like the mid 80s.
10: Yeah.
9: And the humidity's low enough that the house gets warm, but not uncomfortable. And then maybe you touch that air conditioner for an hour just to drop the temp before dinner. And then 55.
10: Right. Overnight. Right. Exactly. Yeah. And for those of us that have the, you know, good old above ground swimming pools, it's that isn't heated, mind you. You want to go in it, but you just know it's not a smart decision because of those 55 degree nights.
9: Yeah, it's that time of the year. I was out this past weekend down in the Twin Cities with my family. And as I was traveling, I mentioned this a month ago, right, with the drought and some of the stress on trees. Colors are slowly but surely a little bit ahead of schedule starting to change. And driving down Highway 10 just outside Little Falls on Friday, right? And about 2 miles, the Sumac's nice and orange all the way in the ditch. And we're starting to see a little yellow in the trees around here. So that certainly signifies fall. Let's touch base and find out what's going on upcoming at our Becker County Museum.
10: Yeah, well, September, you know, we just wrapped up summer camps last week. So we are in kind of reset mode, so to speak. School is back in session for most of our area schools. We're kind of just like at home, getting back to a different schedule, a new routine, if you will. And so, yeah, lots of prep happening in September for lots of great October events. However, we do have a fabulous exhibit opening a week from Friday. We're celebrating the work of Linda Dobert, who Linda, you know, was a resident here in Detroit Lakes. She passed away 10 years ago already, which is kind of amazing. It's been that long already. And her kids reached out, really wanted to kind of do a retrospective of her work. And she did so much work. If you were familiar with, you know, Linda, she did pencil drawing. She did chalk. She did acrylic. She kind of did it all. She did these diaries. She did note cards. She did lots of people's houses. She did lots of our local landmarks as well as landscapes. Had a grant for a trip over to Europe at one point and did some kind of work from that experience. And they just were very aware that they probably had, there was probably a lot of that work out there that they hadn't seen. And so the idea was, let's do a call out. And if people are willing to loan us for a few months, their work that Linda did, it had to be an original or, matted so that we could actually, hang it. If they're willing to loan us that, we wanted to put them all on display. And so we did the call out, and we have like 110, 112 pieces of art that was loaned to us, which is just absolutely incredible. Now it's a different problem. Where are we putting all this art?
9: I know we talked about this in August, right? So for the children, these are some pieces of art that maybe they've never, ever even seen.
10: Exactly, exactly. And so the idea behind that is, you know, we'll photograph them or they will photograph them and kind of add them to their digital collection, so to speak, of their mom's art. But I am amazed at how many houses that Linda drew from our community or our region. And I think she probably gave a lot of those as gifts, as wedding gifts or anniversary gifts. And that's just really fascinating to see. Because of course, some of those have undergone renovations or they look a little bit different now. And yeah, quite amazing to see all that work.
9: And how long is that going to be on display?
10: That will go through January 2nd.
9: Oh, so here through the end of the year.
10: Yeah, and we kind of did that on purpose, thinking that, you know, people would be coming home for the holidays, those that, you know, are very
9: look at you thinking ahead.
10: You know, I try.
9: Well, you look at the October schedule and good grief, yeah, a lot of stuff going on both in October and November.
10: Yeah, we definitely have a busy run, so to speak. Kicking it off on, you know, now we are not doing our haunted house this year. I guess I'll make that official announcement.
9: Well, you just broke my kid's heart.
10: I know. We love doing the haunted house. It has just really become a challenge with volunteers. And everybody is so busy. Everywhere you turn, everybody is so busy. And so we're not saying it's goodbye forever.
9: Just a little hiatus.
10: Just a little hiatus and maybe a little regrouping and trying to reach out this next year to some, you know, groups, so to speak, that might want to partner on helping us get that put together for next year. But we are partnering up with the Holmes and the DLCCC and doing some fun events on the 24th. 24th, but we're going to start out earlier in the evening with the Boo Bash.
9: Ooh.
10: So think Daddy's Little Sweetheart and Mom and Son Bash kind of combined into a Halloween-themed Boo Bash.
9: Oh, that sounds kind of cool.
10: Yeah, so we're going to get out some of those decorations that we would have tried to scare the pants off you with in the dark.
9: And now we're going
10: to
9: paint smiley faces.
10: And, yeah, well, we're not going to quite do that. But, you know, we're maybe not going to turn the werewolf on or the chainsaw man on, but we're going to have the decor out, make it kind of spooky in the ballroom over on the home side. Hopefully show some movies in the theater. We'll have some ooey gooey science Halloween fun through the Science Center upstairs on the museum side. And we encourage you to dress in costume. So it's $20 for a family of four, two kids, two adults. And, then each additional adult is $10 and each additional child is five. So we'll have some food, some fun. Costumes could be, I mean, we haven't talked about a costume contest, but I feel like that would be completely appropriate.
9: So I remember way back in the day, we went to my parents had taken me some kind of a event, right, a holiday theme thing. And they had a table with bowls, and you had to put a blindfold on. And then you'd walk up to the bowl, you put your hand in the bowl, right?
10: Yep.
9: Well, so the one bowl was eyeballs, right? Mm-hmm. It turned out to be grapes.
10: Yep, peeled grapes, yep.
9: Peeled grapes with a little bit of Jell-O. But it's kind of funny, and where I'm going with this is the power of thought, right? So you put a blindfold on and somebody tells you,
10: yeah,
9: all right, hey, this is, you know, this is guts, right? Right. All of a sudden you stick your hand in a plate of spaghetti.
10: Yeah.
9: And like, it feels like guts, right? Yep, you stick your hand in a plate of bowl of grapes. And all of a sudden, if somebody plants that seed, oh, now you got your hands and eyeballs.
10: Exactly. Which is kind of why haunted houses work, right?
9: They do.
10: That's a lot of that. Yeah, that's a lot of that. The power of the mind. And so
9: I'm not scared.
10: Which I would just like to remind you, we have scared you in the haunted house.
9: You have. I have, as a big, tough, burly man who never gets afraid of anything. Yeah. I've been scared.
10: Yeah. So, and then later that night, you know, we'll let the families go home and have the rest of the evening off, so to speak. And at 9 o'clock, we're going to invite the teens in. So $5 per teenager, kind of the same sort of activities. We'll have dancing, we'll have fun, we'll have costumes, we'll have picture opportunities, movies. And so we hope you'll spend the evening with us on October 24th.
9: Sounds like a lot of fun. And I see coming up in November, how many years has the Bootleggers Bash been going on? Is this the
10: third? We did it 2 years ago. Okay. And we did not do it last year because at this time last year we did the Pavilion Celebration. And so we had so much fun 2 years ago with it. And so we are doing it again in November 12th. That's a Thursday night. That is also the opening night of the art show. So it's a great, you know, plan ahead a little bit, go to the art show, check out the local artists and their beautiful work, and then come on over to the museum side and join us for a little prohibition fun. It was just a blast, you know, jazz music, silent auction items, live auction items. It starts at 5:30. It is a school night, we know, so we'll have you, you know, we'll wrap it up around 9:30. We're not going to be participating in the illegal prohibition theme too long that night. So, but it was, I mean, just so much fun. We have so many great artifacts and history in this area, kind of around that prohibition time. So mark your calendars. It's $50 a ticket, and November 12th.
9: And then what's the 100-year, oh yeah, the old Three Legs legend,
10: old
9: right?
10: Old Three Legs, yeah. So this year the legend of Old Three Legs turns 100, which is kind of the more politically correct way of saying it was 100 years since he was captured or shot. the story in itself is such a gory story. It's really hard to, you know, sometimes repeat that to little kids and what have you, but they all love it.
9: Well, yeah.
10: There's a reason that legend's been around 100 years, and Absolutely. He was very, very feared in our region. I mean, incredibly feared. He was quite large for a wolf. He was very smart. He had national bounties out on him and, you know, trappers coming in from all over trying to catch him. And in the end, it was local hunters that were able to, out deer hunting, were able to come across him.
9: Take Old Three Legs down.
10: Take him down.
9: Yeah.
10: So he, of course, is in the museum. Now, you know, think about that mount being 100 years old. He's been repaired a few times. He cannot be repaired anymore. He's kind of like his face is kind of slowly sliding off the form a little bit. And but we, nonetheless, we are honoring him. We've had a family come forward with a donation to create a sculpture. And
9: I was
10: so,
9: going to say, could you do like a 3D printed version of Old Three Legs there?
10: Yeah. Well, maybe. So this sculpture, Hans Gilsdorf is working on the sculpture. This will be something that, although you won't be able to like climb on him or sit on him, it's kind of that photo op that everybody wants, right? And Three Legs will still be on display, but we're just trying to maybe get him a little higher, a little less accessible, so to speak, so we can preserve them for as long as possible. But that sculpture will be there for photo ops, and we are doing a kids book. So that book will also be debuted. We're doing a unveiling of the sculpture and the book on November 21st, which to the day is 100 years old since he was shot.
9: I wonder how that happened. Coincidence or well planned? Finally, before I let you run, can you update folks on the campaign?
10: Yeah, so I've started to put the word out. You know, we our new facility came together with the generosity of so many area individuals and businesses. But along with that, we also received some state bonding dollars through the county, through the state. And we also took advantage of the New Market Tax Credit Plan, which is a great way that a lot of projects are able to come to fruition in our region. But there is a debt, so to speak, that will be coming due on that at the end of 2028. So we are in the final stages. We kind of took a break from fundraising. If you recall, we built during COVID. And although the building supplies weren't necessarily the issue with fluctuating prices, but just about everything else was. So everything that went in the museum, every electronic, everything, you know, every science exhibit, every transportation went up, anything with an electronic chip went up in that time frame.
9: $60 for a roll of toilet paper back then.
10: Yeah, I mean, it was crazy trying to get all that done. We had a few construction-related items as well, and we had a few surprises along the way that we made some cuts to try to, you know, balance that. But so we have about 1.6 left to raise. And which seems like a lot of money, but you know, if we all gave $200, we've got
9: we're there.
10: Yeah. I mean, and so if you're able to give more, please consider doing so. If you are, gosh, I'd really like to do $200, but our budget's a little tight, you could do $10 a month or $20 a month. Right? We can make that work for you too. And we greatly appreciate it. Our usership of our museum, our old facility saw about 1,000 people a year. Our new facility sees about 21,000 people
9: That's
10: a year.
9: Incredible.
10: So it is very utilized. It is very busy. It's become a great place for, you know, area, lots of nonprofits we work with on hosting them at, you know, minimal fees to have meeting spaces and have their events planned there, birthday parties, baby showers. You know, that's all on top of course, just the daily use of the museum. So
9: Becky, if folks want to find out more, how can they get a hold of you?
10: You can give us a call at 218-847-2938. 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
9: Sounds good. Becky Mitchell, thanks for your time. Can't wait to check in with you again here coming up in October.
10: Thank you.
9: Becky Mitchell with us today from the Becker County Museum. We'll take a break, come back and wrap things up on HodgePodge. Don't go away.
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12: Says financial flexibility could help create more marketing opportunities for farmers this fall. I'm Erin Anderson, and this is Managing for Profit on Brownfield. David Widmar with Agricultural Economic Insight says farmers should keep their long-term financial goals in mind as they make grain marketing decisions. He says there are costs associated with storing grain on farm after harvest.
13: Where should I be paying for cash rent, or how much volatility is there in the markets right now, or how much volatility is there in my crop budgets? We gotta challenge ourselves to ask, is this decision I'm making a gamble, or is it a business grade decision, an investment? So if I'm putting my grain in this grain bin, am I speculating that commodity prices are gonna go higher? Am I speculating that I'm gonna be able to get a higher basis from my cash price, or am I gambling that, or am I making an investment here? Do I know that, yeah, I've locked in this spread, or I've locked in this basis appreciation, and I know what my costs are? And so I think we gotta make business grade decisions. We gotta be really cautious about these speculations.
12: He tells Brownfield having access to more working capital can help ease business decisions.
13: It's more valuable in a lot of cases for us to position ourselves for success. So maybe we're going to sell some grain to get ourselves in a good financial working capital position for the next several months. Even though we might think the markets might go a little bit higher, that there's always that uncertainty. But if we position ourselves, that's going to be a lot more attractive and a lot more sustainable. Everyone's thinking about that fertilizer, big question mark looming over there. I think we kind of have to take the data that we see, and again, this is a situation where predicting is going to be really hard. You have to predict the price of sulfur and the conflict in Iran and the strait and trade and domestic production. There's about an impossible number of things you'd have to predict to get fertilizer prices right. I think we should also look at commodity prices. I think if you start looking at, you know, think about the December 2027 crop, the 2027 crop, you got to look at November 27 prices, December 27 corn prices. So let's use that. So kind of step out of where we think markets are and prices are and actually put our budget together. It's never too early to put together a crop budget for the upcoming year. It might look tough, but how are you going to factor in ad hoc government payments, for example? Like, these have been a huge source of new revenue that comes to the farm budgets that we don't have a good handle on or a finger on until they hit the reality. be wary of the backyard bias. So I think if you drive around enough, you'll see some corn that makes you think, oh my gosh, the national corn yield's got to come down. The bean yield's got to come down. The markets are going to go higher. But if you drive around long enough also, you're going to find some really good fields. And so we're all biased to think about those scenarios where the market goes lower, or maybe we're biased to the scenarios that sends the market higher. Just keep that in mind. So we have a situation where the eastern corn belt's had a lot of rain, the western corn belt hasn't had a lot of rain. We have seen some state level data that shows that, yeah, there are concerns in North Dakota, South Dakota, and the Great Plains. But we're going to continue to walk through this marketing year, and the USDA is going to continue to dial in those expectations. I like to remind producers that that August estimate and the September estimate, and even October, November, December, they're just dialing it in, sort of this range of possible outcomes, and they're moving us towards. And so they might go higher or lower next month, and they might revise things. But then again, they're shrinking up that range of uncertainty that the markets would have without that USDA report. Kind of step out of where we think markets are and prices are and actually put our budget together. It's never too early to put together a crop budget for the upcoming year.
12: Widmar says having a plan in place can help farmers further navigate market volatility. For more ag news, markets, and weather, go to brownfieldagnews.com. I'm Erin Anderson, and this is Managing for Profit on Brownfields.
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9: Well, that is going to wrap up Hodgepodge for today. I want to thank Becky Mitchell from the museum for dropping by. Coming up tomorrow, the dynamic duo in studio, Kim and Rachel, will join me. Friday, we got Carissa with the Minnesota Flyers Gymnastics will join us in studio. And, of course, Monday, Labor Day Monday, we and our staff will be off, back with everybody coming up on Tuesday. Don't forget, Twins and the Tigers tonight, 6:40 first pitch as the Twins go for a sweep. Tomorrow night, the Gophers in Eastern Illinois at 5. Friday night, it's the Lakers in Delano at 6:30, kickoff at 7 o'clock. Coffee with the Coaches Saturday morning live from Burger King, and then we'll have the White Sox and the Twins for you coming up on Saturday night. Back with you tomorrow morning. Stick around. Dave Lee jumps in during the noon hour to help you things out. We hand it over to him. It's the Classic Hits Cafe coming up at noon on KDLM.
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14: ABC News, I'm Sherry Preston. More attacks in the Middle East overnight. Iran targeting several American allies after the U.S. launched new attacks. One of those strikes, according to Iranian officials, hitting a wedding. The biggest school district in the country is saying absolutely not to AI in middle and elementary school classrooms for a lot of us.
15: New York City Public Schools set to unveil a new policy today banning any generative AI tools for students in preschool through eighth grade, and their teachers won't be able to use AI to grade their assignments. Companion chatbots, those are the ones offering emotional support, will be banned for all grades, including high school, but some high schoolers will take AI literacy classes.
14: ABC's Elizabeth Schulze. Tiger Woods this morning reaching a plea deal after a rollover crash earlier this year in Florida. The DUI charge, he was reduced to reckless driving. He will have to pay fines, and his driver's license is being suspended for 5 years. In circulation right now, a new $1 coin bearing the image of President Trump. This is ABC News. Animals can behave so badly sometimes. Take, for example, in Alaska, where Jaden Nikora says he was out hunting when a bear came charging right at him.
16: I was chewing on my face, and I could hear like the bones snapping in my nose. And I started seeing stars, and I was just waiting. Like, I was like, how's it going to be to just like step over the line, you know, from being like alive to being in heaven?
14: He survived, though, and calls it a miracle. Lynette Bellin, also lucky to be alive, she says, after her encounter with an otter in California.
17: Lynette Bellin says the reality of what happened to her is just sinking in.
18: I've been swimming in Lake Tahoe for like 25 years. This has never happened. Like,
17: the water safety and self-rescue trainer says even she never saw this coming. She was going for her usual swim along Lake Tahoe's east shore when something latched onto her leg and pulled her underwater.
14: That was the otter. She says she screamed for help. No one came. She needed 38 stitches in all. Sherry Preston, ABC News.
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0: A measure delaying a federal hemp ban is headed to President Trump's desk after passing Congress. Minnesota Senator Amy Klobuchar helped secure the provision, which delays the ban until December 11th, while prohibiting synthetic hemp derivatives. Klobuchar says the delay gives Minnesota farmers, brewers, and small businesses more certainty while Congress works toward a long-term solution. Harvest is just around the corner for Minnesota's dry bean growers, with farmers optimistic about this year's crop. Dan Oden raises black beans in Candiohi County.
21: There's lots of foliage. The crop looks from the road, you know, like a bumper crop. I think that we did lose some blossoms just from the hot weather that we had, but it's definitely going to be a good above average crop. So looking forward to getting into it.
0: Meanwhile, oat harvest is underway and is 95% complete, according to the latest USDA report. This is MNN.
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7: Here's your KDLM weatherology forecast. Mainly sunny today with daytime highs approaching 81. East winds around 5 miles per hour. Clear skies tonight, lows it down to about 61. A mix of clouds and sun tomorrow, chance of thunderstorms, high of 84. Temps well above average Friday and Saturday with highs in the upper 80s. Slight chance for storms Saturday. I'm meteorologist Jennifer Wojcicki. Currently 65.

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2: 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Hi, I'm Barry Schroeder. Two Bible passages that give me great encouragement are both found in the book of Acts. The first is found in chapter 4, and it describes the unjust treatment which Peter and John received after doing what Jesus commissioned and commanded them to do: heal the sick and preach the resurrection message. And in response, a spontaneous, vigilante-type crowd appeared, led by a group of religious Jews called Sadducees, who did not believe in life after death. And because they didn't believe it, they decided no one else should either. So they issued their own command that these troublemakers should not speak at all nor teach in the name of Jesus. So what does a Christian do when commanded by men of renown and influence to cease doing what God commanded them to do? The answer is in verses 19 and 20, where Peter and John said, "Whether it be right in the sight of God to listen to you more than God, you judge. For we cannot but speak the things which we have seen and heard." And so, in chapter 5, they did the same thing, and as expected, the enforcers showed up and put them in jail overnight. In response, God sent an angel who released them and told them to keep doing the same thing that had resulted in their arrest. It was disconcerting, to say the least, when court reconvened, but no prisoners were in the jail. They did manage to round them up, and they said, "Didn't we straitly command you not to teach in this name?" Here comes the punchline from the disciples in verse 29. "We ought to obey God rather than men." How could they do that when threatened with reprisals? The answer is in Acts 4:29, where they prayed, "Lord, grant us the boldness we need." That prayer is needed as much today as it was then, even in churches hostile to Jesus.
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7: Here's your KDLM weatherology forecast. Ample sunshine expected today with daytime highs approaching 81. Easterly winds around 5 miles per hour. 61 tonight. Highs of a low around 84. Tomorrow, chance of thunderstorms. Temps well above average Friday and Saturday with highs in the upper 80s. Slight chance for storms Saturday. I'm meteorologist Jennifer Vujicic. Currently 70. KDLM.
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1: ABC News, I'm Sherry Preston. Tiger Woods in a Florida courtroom changing his not guilty plea to no contest in a DUI arrest from earlier this year. Under terms of the plea, he will receive a fine and have to give up his license for 5 years. The jury in Lindsey Clancy's murder trial has begun deliberations, trying to decide if she should be held criminally responsible for the killing of her 3 children. With classes set to resume next week, the nation's biggest school system is banning AI for all younger students.
2: New York City Public Schools set to unveil a new policy today banning any generative AI tools for students in preschool through 8th grade, and their teachers won't be able to use AI to grade their assignments. Companion chatbots, those are the ones offering emotional support, will be banned for all grades, including high school, but some high schoolers will take AI literacy classes.
1: ABC's Elizabeth Schulze in Nepal. People are lining up to get their DNA in hopes it will help identify their loved ones after that catastrophic flooding. This is ABC News. A New York man is lucky to be alive after being struck by lightning. You can see video of it. The lightning hits the top of his umbrella as he falls down. He's outside when it happens. ABC's Sophie Flay with the story.
3: We're hearing from the man who recently survived a lightning strike in New York City. The dramatic moments caught on camera as Thomas Fahmy walked to his car, the lightning bolt knocking him to the ground.
4: It was such a surreal experience. My feet were severely in pain, numbing. I felt like I was walking on balloons. That's how I felt. My feet were so swollen.
3: He spent the night in the hospital, but remarkably did not suffer any major injuries.
1: Chevron has confirmed it will be expanding operations in Venezuela following President Trump's announcement to develop the nation's reserves and give the Pentagon a stake in the profits. Checking the markets this hour, the Dow is up 332, S&P up 23. Sherry Preston, ABC News.
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9: Minnesota News Network, I'm Jason Dinesen. Authorities have released more information about the 3 bodies found in a home in Inver Grove Heights on Sunday. Police say it appears to have been a murder-suicide where a 22-year-old man killed his 19-year-old brother and 43-year-old mother before dying by suicide. A measure delaying a federal hemp ban is headed to President Trump's desk after passing Congress. Minnesota Senator Amy Klobuchar helped secure the provision, which delays the ban until December 11th. Klobuchar says the delay gives Minnesota farmers, brewers, and small businesses more certainty while Congress works toward a long-term solution. The new school year is here, and Mike Hansen with the Office of Traffic Safety reminds drivers.
10: We really need to be conscious of and aware of school buses. 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
14: Here's your KDLM weatherology forecast. Ample sunshine expected today with daytime highs approaching 81. Easterly winds around 5 miles per hour. 61 tonight. Highs level off around 84. Tomorrow, chance of thunderstorms. Temps well above average Friday and Saturday with highs in the upper 80s. Slight chance for storms Saturday. I'm meteorologist Jennifer Vujicic. Currently 70. 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
1: weather. Here's your KDLM weatherology forecast. Ample sunshine expected today with daytime highs approaching 81. Easterly winds around 5 miles per hour. 61 tonight. Highs level off around 84. Tomorrow, chance of thunderstorms. Temps well above average Friday and Saturday with highs in the upper 80s. Slight chance for storms Saturday. I'm meteorologist Jennifer Vujicic. Right now, 72.

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4: ABC News, I'm Sherry Preston. New York City Mayor Zoran Mamdani says AI will be banned in the city's public elementary and middle schools, and that older students will be given training on how to use. The mayor is speaking with reporters today.
5: As part of this policy, we will fully discontinue or disable the AI components of more than 38 previously allowed programs that do not meet our new safety and oversight standards. We will embrace new technology, but only when it serves our students.
4: Tiger Woods pleading no contest to a reckless driving charge, his license suspended for 5 years following a rollover crash in March where he was initially charged with driving under the influence. The Lindsey Clancy jury is deliberating for a fifth day. On Tuesday, the jurors told the judge they were deadlocked. The judge asked them to please continue trying to reach a verdict. Another spike in oil prices as the U.S. again strikes Iran. Iran hitting U.S. allies across the Gulf in retaliation, including Jordan, Kuwait, the UAE, and Bahrain. This is ABC News. We're learning more about the resignation of Army Secretary Dan Driscoll. ABC senior Pentagon reporter Louis Martinez reports.
6: The Army is trying to change how it was doing battle training by incorporating drone technology, the lessons learned from Ukraine, if you will. And apparently those are things that Hegseth did not like. And so there were tensions that have been building with him for quite some time. And some of the new reporting that we have is that Driscoll actually warned the White House that Hegseth's actions were actually not helpful and were creating problems within the force for the Army in terms of its readiness and in terms of its transformation. And he wanted to raise awareness to the White House, and he did so.
4: Apple is the latest map app to change Lake Ontario to Lake America after President Trump ordered the new name. Google did the same thing. MapQuest says it won't change the name and is giving users the option to name the lake, quote, whatever you want through a separate online tool. I'm Sherry Preston, ABC News.
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13: A measure delaying a federal hemp ban is headed to President Trump's desk after passing Congress. Minnesota Senator Amy Klobuchar helped secure the provision, which delays the ban until December 11th, while prohibiting synthetic hemp derivatives. Klobuchar says the delay gives Minnesota farmers, brewers, and small businesses more certainty while Congress works toward a long-term solution. Harvest is just around the corner for Minnesota's dry bean growers, with farmers optimistic about this year's crop. Dan Oden raises black beans in Candiohi County.
14: There's lots of foliage. The crop looks from the road, you know, like a bumper crop. I think that we did lose some blossoms just from the hot weather that we had, but it's definitely going to be a good above average crop. So I'm looking forward to getting into it.
13: Meanwhile, oat harvest is underway and is 95% complete, according to the latest USDA report. This is MNN.
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17: Here's your KDLM weatherology forecast. Ample sunshine expected today, with daytime highs approaching 81. Easterly winds around 5 miles per hour. 61 tonight. Highs level off around 84. Tomorrow, chance of thunderstorms. Temps well above average Friday and Saturday, with highs in the upper 80s. Slight chance for storms Saturday. I'm meteorologist Jennifer Vujicic. Right now, 72.

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3: 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Noah's Clearance Outlet on Highway 59 in Detroit Lakes.
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10: Detroit Lakes weather.
11: Here's your KDLM weatherology forecast. Ample sunshine expected today with daytime highs approaching 81. Easterly winds around 5 miles per hour. 61 tonight. Highs level off around 84. Tomorrow, chance of thunderstorms. Temps well above average Friday and Saturday with highs in the upper 80s. Slight chance for storms Saturday. I'm meteorologist Jennifer Wojcicki. Currently, it's 73 degrees.
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1: ABC News, I'm Michelle Franzen. The U.S. is ramping up strikes again on Iranian targets, driving up oil and gas prices, and concerns about the broader economy. Here's ABC's Lionel Moyes.
2: Mortgage and credit card rates here at home are spiking, and the government's more than $40 trillion debt is getting even more expensive to pay off. Economists fear inflation will get worse, and the possibility of the Federal Reserve raising interest rates is driving borrowing costs even higher.
1: Jurors in Massachusetts back deliberating in the Lindsey Clancy trial. The judge urging them to keep trying to reach a unanimous verdict after the jury signaled they were stuck on determining if Clancy had criminal intent when she killed her three children or had a mental breakdown. Tiger Woods changing his plea today to no contest on an amended charge of reckless driving from the previous DUI charge. His license suspended for 5 years. The U.S. Mint announcing $1 coins featuring President Trump's likeness have entered circulation as of today and are for sale. This is ABC News. Reaction from Ohio's Governor Mike DeWine after a 20-year-old Haitian immigrant who just recently graduated high school apparently took his own life after losing his temporary protected immigration status. ICE recently fitted Pierre Damas Bell with an ankle monitor. His family says that shame prompted him to walk into the path of a truck on a highway. Here's ABC's Karen Waugh.
3: Ohio's Republican governor is criticizing the administration's approach.
4: Was it really wise to look at someone like that and say, you know, we're gonna kick you out of the country, we'll put an ankle monitor on you? To me, it just doesn't make any sense.
3: Immigration authorities have been ramping up arrests. Sources say 50,000 people in the U.S. illegally were detained last month alone.
1: Dyson has unveiled a new toothbrush. It is powered by artificial intelligence and has a built-in camera to help get a better look at some of those hard-to-reach areas in your mouth. The price tag, though, $500. Michelle Franzen, ABC News.
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6: From the newsroom, I'm Ryan Cunningham. A Labor Day weekend tradition more than 70 years in the making will return to Rolog September 4th through the 7th when the Western Minnesota Steam Threshers Reunion bring vintage machinery demonstrations and history to life. The reunion began in 1940 when local threshermen, including the Nelson brothers, fired up an old Gar Scott steam engine to thresh for family and friends. In 1954, the event was formally organized and open to the public. Today, the reunion covers 210 acres and attracts thousands of visitors and volunteers every year. Eileen Austin, who works in administration for the reunion, said Steiger tractors are a featured exhibit this year. Visitors can also ride one of two trains operating each day to the reunion. Communities across Minnesota are making Suicide Prevention Awareness Month in September with the Every Season Matters campaign, an effort to support the mental health of farmers, ranchers, and rural residents. Farming brings pride and purpose, but it also brings pressure. Long hours of financial uncertainty, along with unpredictable weather and the responsibility of providing for others, can take a toll. Prairie Lakes Community Health, which serves Ottertail and Wilkin counties, encourages residents to learn the warning signs of emotional distress and to check in on people who may be struggling. Shared meal, phone call, or a visit can remind someone that they're valued. 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The helpline connects callers with people who understand the pressures of agricultural life and offers emotional support, stress counseling, financial and legal consultation, and referrals to local resources. With news from the newsroom, I'm Ryan Cunningham.
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7: 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Connie Gilb, 79, of Henning, passed away peacefully at home under the care of Moments Hospice. A memorial service will be held on Thursday, September 3rd at 1 in the afternoon at the Belmont Carvenan Funeral Home in Henning. Visitation begins at 11:30 that same day. Burial will follow at Elmo Lutheran Cemetery, Elmo Township. Arrangements have been provided by the Belmont Carvenan Funeral and Cremation Service of Wadena. Thomas Schmitz, 96, of Perm, passed away Tuesday, August 25th. Visitation will be Thursday, September 3rd at the Schoenberger Funeral and Cremation Service in Perm from 5 until 7 o'clock with a rosary starting at 6:15 and a time of sharing at 6:30. Visitation will resume at 10 a.m. Friday morning, September 4th at St. Henry's Catholic Church in Perm, followed by the Memorial Mass at 11 a.m. Interment will take place at St. Henry's Catholic Cemetery. Arrangements provided by the Schoenberger Funeral and Cremation Service. Randall Randy Ward Blair, 72, of Wadena, passed away peacefully August 26th at Vitality Living of New York Mills. A graveside service will be held Thursday, September 3rd at 6 o'clock at Leaf River Cemetery in Wadena. Arrangements are provided by the Carvenan Funeral and Cremation Service of Wadena. Larry Kep, 85, of Battle Lake, passed away peacefully at his home August 26th. A funeral mass will be held Friday, September 4th at St. Edward's Catholic Church in Henning at 11 a.m. Visitation begins at 9:30 that morning. Arrangements provided by the Belmont Carvenan Funeral and Cremation Service of Henning. Gary Lee Kotz, 81, Audubon, passed away Saturday, August 29th at HIA Heather's House in Fargo. Visitation will be held at 10 a.m. Saturday, September 5th, with a prayer service at 11 a.m. at the David Donahower Funeral Home in Detroit Lakes. The David Donahower Funeral Home is assisting the family. Funeral announcements are brought to you by the David Donahower Funeral Home and the West Jost Funeral Home, both of Detroit Lakes.
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1: Kara Hart with Ag News on Brownfield. An ag economist says he's not ruling out the possibility of $6 corn as harvest gets underway. Ben Brown with University of Missouri Extension tells Brownfield the corn market's been relatively strong the last few weeks, and
2: we'd probably have to see a little bit more bullish support to get to $6, but it's certainly possible.
1: Farmers are preparing for a variable harvest across the Midwest. An Iowa State University Extension agronomist says the state's first case of red crown rot infection has been confirmed. Rebecca Vitito says the soybean disease was identified in a Des Moines County field in late August.
3: If we look towards the base of the plant, if it's red crown rot, we're going to see more of a red discoloration at the base of that soybean plant.
1: Soybean crush demand continues to be strong. USDA says 222 million bushels of beans were crushed in July. That's above pre-report estimates. For more ag news, markets, and weather, go to brownfieldagnews.com. I'm Kara Hart for Brownfield.
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6: A measure delaying a federal hemp ban is headed to President Trump's desk after passing Congress. Minnesota Senator Amy Klobuchar helped secure the provision, which delays the ban until December 11th, while prohibiting synthetic hemp derivatives. Klobuchar says the delay gives Minnesota farmers, brewers, and small businesses more certainty while Congress works toward a long-term solution. Harvest is just around the corner for Minnesota's dry bean growers, with farmers optimistic about this year's crop. Dan Oden raises black beans in Candiohi County.
7: There's lots of foliage. The crop looks from the road, you know, like a bumper crop. I think that we did lose some blossoms just from the hot weather that we had, but it's definitely going to be a good above average crop. So looking forward to getting into it.
6: Meanwhile, oat harvest is underway and is 95% complete, according to the latest USDA report. This is MNN.
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10: This is MNN Sports. I'm Mike Grimm. The Twins all of a sudden are hitting the ball like crazy. They beat Detroit last night at Target Field 15-2. They've now won 3 straight games by a combined count of 31-4. Cody Clemens, Ryan Jefferson, Royce Lewis all homered. Lewis says he felt good at the plate all night.
11: Honestly, I had a good sign when I'm chasing a little bit more. I'm going to be honest. I don't know. That first at bat I was chasing, but I saw the ball so well, so I was just like, all right, whatever. obviously it sucks. You want to swing at good pitches, and I knew whenever they come over the plate, didn't matter who was pitching, Melton could have been whoever. Honestly, it wasn't about the pitcher. It was more about just what I was doing.
10: The Lewis blast was part of a 10-run sixth. Connor Prelep earned the win. Minnesota goes for the sweep tonight. St. center fielder Emmanuel Rodriguez hit for the cycle, and St. Paul whipped Omaha last night in Nebraska 11-2. Joe Ryan worked three innings of one-run ball and a rehab start. And the 11th-ranked Gopher volleyball team lost to number 17 Florida last night, that final 3-1. 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
12: Here's your KDLM weatherology forecast. 81 this afternoon, under clear skies, east winds around 5 miles per hour. Clear skies tonight, lows around 61. Sunshine mixed with clouds at times, tomorrow, chance for storms, high temperatures reach up to 84. Temps well above average, Friday and Saturday, with highs in the upper 80s. Slight chance of thunderstorms, Saturday. I'm meteorologist Jennifer Vujicic. Currently 75.

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0: Marvin Gaye heard it through the grapevine. We'll take a break, check the weather. I've got Kenny Loggins on deck, Orleans, Janet Jackson, the Steve Miller Band, and more. Hang tight.
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6: Here's your KDLM weatherology forecast. 81 this afternoon, under clear skies, east winds around 5 miles per hour. Clear skies tonight, lows around 61. Sunshine mixed with clouds at times. Tomorrow, chance for storms. High temperatures reach up to 84. Temps well above average Friday and Saturday, with highs in the upper 80s. Slight chance of thunderstorms Saturday. I'm meteorologist Jennifer Vucic-Ski. Currently 75. KD.

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6: Minnesota News Network, I'm Tasha Radel. Data centers are becoming a major issue in Minnesota, with some counties imposing moratoriums and some officials proposing changes to how the facilities are taxed. National Taxpayers Union President Pete Sapp says policymakers should be careful about singling out the industry.
7: Enacting bans on data centers or slapping higher taxes on them that other businesses don't have to pay, that's the wrong direction for a rational policy.
6: U.S. Senator Tina Smith and State Senator Rob Kupek will hear from farmers in northwestern Minnesota today about challenges facing the egg industry. The two lawmakers will tour AskGuard Organic Farm in Clay County this afternoon before meeting with local producers. Minnesotans planning a trip to Brazil are being urged to take extra precautions. The U.S. State Department has renewed its Level 2 travel advisory for the country because of crime and kidnapping concerns. This is MNN.
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17: Here's your KDLM weatherology forecast. 81 this afternoon, under clear skies, east winds around 5 miles per hour. Clear skies tonight, lows around 61. Sunshine mixed with clouds at times, tomorrow, chance for storms. High temperatures reach up to 84. Temps swell above average Friday and Saturday, with highs in the upper 80s. Slight chance of thunderstorms Saturday. I'm meteorologist Jennifer Vujicic. Currently 76.

0: the Monkees, I'm a Believer. We heard from KC and the Sunshine Band. John Mellencamp in the mix. We'll take a break. Pat Benatar on deck. The Commodores and Milli Vanilli. Hang tight.
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0: It's a great song, Milli Vanilli, but give back your Grammys. There you go. Girl, you know it's true. We'll take a break, check the weather. Rupert Holmes, Tom Petty and the Heartbreakers, The Grassroots, The Madness, and Eddie Money. It's a Block to the Top up next.
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8: Here's your KDLM weatherology forecast. Ample sunshine expected this afternoon with daytime highs approaching 81. Winds out of the northeast around 5 miles per hour. Lows level off around 62. Tonight, mainly clear skies. 85 tomorrow, slight chance for rain. Upper 80s Friday and Saturday with a slight chance of thunderstorms Saturday. I'm meteorologist Jennifer Vujicic. Currently 78.

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1: ABC News, I'm Michelle Franzen. The jury in the Lindsey Clancy trial sending a note to the judge they are deadlocked after deliberating again today. The judge instructing jurors to go back, listen to one another, and try to reach a verdict. The jury must decide if Clancy had criminal intent when she killed her three children. Clancy's defense says she suffered from postpartum psychosis. ABC legal contributor Bernarda Villalona has more.
2: This has huge implications because now that this dynamite charge has been given to them, the Tui Rodriguez charge, if they send out another note where they said they are deadlocked or they reached an impasse, the judge will not send them back again without their consent. He will have to determine that there is a mistrial.
1: The U.S. ramping up strikes again on Iranian targets, driving up oil and gas prices and concerns about the broader economy, including borrowing costs. Tiger Woods changing his plea to no contest today on an amended charge of reckless driving from the previous DUI charge, his license suspended for 5 years. This is ABC News. U.S. Energy Secretary Chris Wright in Venezuela today, signing the energy deal that the Trump administration announced between the U.S. and Venezuela. At the ceremony, Chevron CEO Mike Wirth says his company will invest more in Venezuela.
3: Together with our partners, we expect to invest more than $7 billion and double production to approximately 500,000 barrels per day over just the next 5 years.
1: Analysts say that the deal will not do much to lower gas prices now and that it could take years for more supply to hit the U.S. markets. Remnants of Tropical Storm Edward continuing to churn over land after making landfall yesterday along the Louisiana-Texas border. Tropical Depression Edward hovering over the Houston area much of today, bringing 2 to 4 inches of rainfall an hour, with flash flooding the concern between Houston and Dallas. Severe storms, meantime, targeting the Mid-Atlantic today, including Baltimore and Washington, D.C. Michelle Franzen, ABC News.
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19: Minnesota News Network, I'm Tasha Radel. Minnesota's Annunciation Catholic School community is receiving millions of dollars in federal support following last year's deadly shooting.
20: Senator Amy Klobuchar says the Justice Department has approved about $2.6 million through its Office for Victims of Crime. The money will help pay for mental health and support services for students, families, and educators. It can also be used for medical needs, substitute teachers, and modifications to the school. Klobuchar pushed for the assistance and says the funding will help the Annunciation community continue to heal. Jason Dinesen, MNN.
19: Vance Belter returns to Hennepin County Court today as Minnesota moves forward with his case in the 2025 attacks on state lawmakers. Belter is already serving two life sentences plus 40 years after pleading guilty to federal charges. And authorities are investigating a deadly paddleboarding incident on Ely Lake near Eveleth. This is MNN.
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26: Here's your KDLM weatherology forecast. Ample sunshine expected this afternoon with daytime highs approaching 81. Winds out of the northeast around 5 miles per hour. Lows level off around 62. Tonight, mainly clear skies. 85 tomorrow, slight chance for rain. Upper 80s Friday and Saturday with a slight chance of thunderstorms Saturday. I'm meteorologist Jennifer Vujicic. Currently 78.

0: Steve Winwood. There's Valerie. We heard from the Animals and Madonna. We'll take a break. Tommy Two Tone on deck. Samero Smith and a track from the Fine Young Cannibals up next.
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Tommy Two Tone, let's give Jenny a buzz. What do you think? Aerosmith, Stephen, Joe, the Toxic Twins. Yeah. Love in an Elevator on the Afternoon Jam.

0: The Fine Young Cannibals on the Afternoon Jam. She drives me crazy. We'll take a break, check the weather. The Boss, Buffalo Springfield, yes, Prince, and the Outfield. It's another Block to the Top up next.
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8: 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Noah's Clearance Outlet on Highway 59 in Detroit Lakes.
9: Detroit Lakes weather.
10: Here's your KDLM weatherology forecast. Ample sunshine expected this afternoon with daytime highs approaching 81. Winds out of the northeast around 5 miles per hour. Lows level off around 62. Tonight, mainly clear skies. 85 tomorrow, slight chance for rain. Upper 80s Friday and Saturday with a slight chance of thunderstorms Saturday. I'm meteorologist Jennifer Vujicic. Currently 78.

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4: 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Noah's Clearance Outlet on Highway 59 in Detroit Lakes.
5: Minnesota News Network, I'm Tasha Radel. Data centers are becoming a major issue in Minnesota, with some counties imposing moratoriums and some officials proposing changes to how the facilities are taxed. National Taxpayers Union President Pete Sapp says policymakers should be careful about singling out the industry.
6: Enacting bans on data centers or slapping higher taxes on them that other businesses don't have to pay, that's the wrong direction for a rational policy.
5: U.S. Senator Tina Smith and State Senator Rob Kupek will hear from farmers in northwestern Minnesota today about challenges facing the ag industry. The two lawmakers will tour AskGuard Organic Farm in Clay County this afternoon before meeting with local producers. Minnesotans planning a trip to Brazil are being urged to take extra precautions. The U.S. State Department has renewed its Level 2 travel advisory for the country because of crime and kidnapping concerns. This is MNN.
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11: Here's your KDLM weatherology forecast. Ample sunshine expected this afternoon, with daytime highs approaching 81. Winds out of the northeast around 5 miles per hour. Lows level off around 62. Tonight, mainly clear skies. 85 tomorrow, slight chance for rain. Upper 80s Friday and Saturday, with a slight chance of thunderstorms Saturday. I'm meteorologist Jennifer Vujicic. Right now, 79.

0: The Doobie Brothers, Long Train Running, Diana Ross and the Supremes, the King of Pop in the mix. On deck, Wham, Kim Carnes, and a track from the Stray Cats. Sing tight.
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0: Street Cats rock this town. We'll take a break, check the weather. The Knack, the B-52s, the Beatles, Phil Collins, and Fleetwood Mac. 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
7: Wednesday, most direct cattle markets were quiet. Butcher hogs were steady. I'm John Perkins with a Brownfield market update. 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It's just a suggestion, but regardless, be ready to maximize your per acre profits. That makes series corn by Stein. Stein has yield. Soybeans are down in profit taking, with November beans 7.5 lower at 13.10 and a quarter, and January down 7.75 at 13.25. Corn closed mixed, consolidating. December was down 2.5 at 543.5, and March was two lower at 558.25. Live cattle were down, and feeders were mixed, waiting for widespread direct business. October live was down $1.90 at 210.17, and December was 135 lower at 212.02. October feeders were $1.02 lower at 314.37. And hogs were up, oversold, and due for a sustained bounce. October was 12 higher at 83.77. December was 32 cents higher at 74.32. John Perkins, Brownfield.
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9: Here's your KDLM weatherology forecast. Ample sunshine expected this afternoon, with daytime highs approaching 81. Winds out of the northeast around 5 miles per hour. Lows level off around 62. Tonight, mainly clear skies. 85 tomorrow, slight chance for rain. Upper 80s Friday and Saturday, with a slight chance of thunderstorms Saturday. I'm meteorologist Jennifer Wojcicki. Currently 80.

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1: ABC News, I'm Michelle Franzen. The war with Iran intensifying, with the U.S. carrying out more strikes. ABC's Elizabeth Schulze says it's adding up for American budgets, including when it comes to borrowing money.
2: This is concerning investors globally, because if it gets that much more expensive to borrow money, we're in a lot of debt as a country. That means it is also getting more expensive for the federal government to pay off its debt as those rates go up. And the people who own bonds, it's investors, it's other countries. It's, you know, this is a huge part, kind of foundation of the global economy.
1: Jurors in the Lindsey Clancy trial have gone home for the day after a day of deliberations ended with jurors deadlocked. The judge urging the jury to keep trying to reach a verdict. The U.S. Mint announcing $1 coins featuring President Trump's likeness have now entered circulation as of today and are up for sale. Tiger Woods changing his plea to no contest today on an amended charge of reckless driving from the previous DUI charge. His license is suspended for 5 years. This is ABC News. Reaction from Ohio's Governor Mike DeWine after a 20-year-old Haitian immigrant apparently took his own life after losing his temporary protection immigration status. He was a recent high school graduate planning to study medicine. ICE recently fitted Pierre Damas Bell with an ankle monitor. His family says the shame prompted him to walk into the path of a truck on a highway.
3: Ohio's Republican governor is criticizing the administration's approach.
4: Was it really wise to look at someone like that and say, you know, We're gonna kick you out of the country. We'll put an ankle monitor on you. To me, it just doesn't make any sense.
3: Immigration authorities have been ramping up arrests. Sources say 50,000 people in the U.S. illegally were detained last month alone.
1: ABC's Karen Waugh. Dyson unveiling a new toothbrush powering by AI and as a built-in camera to get a better look at hard-to-reach areas. This toothbrush also comes with sticker shock. The price tag, $500. Michelle Franzen, ABC News.
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9: 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Prices have been drastically reduced on Sealy and Simmons mattresses, Ashley Living Room sets, Parker House Reclining sets, dining sets, and more. 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Noah's Clearance Outlet on Highway 59 in Detroit Lakes.
10: Minnesota News Network, I'm Sean Maloney. Ron Kelsey has a connection to the Minnesota State Fair that stretches back nearly 8 decades. He says his first trip came with his dad after recovering from polio.
11: So I came with my dad to the State Fair then, and then I've been here every year since. How many years?
12: 79 years.
10: Kelsey is now a life member of the Minnesota State Fair and says he was there the first year the current Ag Horticulture building was used. Fire crews are nearing full containment of the major wildfires in and around the Boundary Waters. The Superior National Forest says the Sioux, Bear Trap, and Thumb fires are now 97% contained. More recreation areas are reopening, though about 150 campsites remain closed for safety checks. Drivers on the Echo Trail should still expect delays as cleanup work continues. And authorities are investigating a fatal paddleboarding incident on Ely Lake. The St. Louis County Sheriff's Office says a 43-year-old failed township man became unresponsive after falling into the water Tuesday while paddleboarding with his daughter. He was pulled ashore but died at the scene. Authorities say neither was wearing a life jacket. This is MNN.
13: 10 miles an hour over the speed limit. 15 over. 20 over. It just might put you 6 feet under.
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19: Here's your KDLM weatherology forecast. Lows level off around 62. Tonight, under mainly clear skies, easterly winds 5 to 10 miles per hour. Slight chance of rain. Tomorrow, highs level off around 85, sunshine mixed with clouds at times. Chance for storms. Tomorrow night, lows dip down to about 63, partly cloudy skies. I'm meteorologist Jennifer Vujicic. Currently 80.

0: 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The Afternoon Jam with Dave Lee.
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0: Jackson Brown on the Jam, Dr. My Eyes. We're heard from Grand Funk and Four Non Blondes. We'll take a break. I've got War on Deck, New Order, and a track from Atlanta Miles around the corner.
1: 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Prices have been drastically reduced on Sealy and Simmons mattresses, Ashley Living Room sets, Parker House Reclining sets, dining sets, and more. 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The doors will lock to the public for

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Lowrider. There's War on the Afternoon Jam. New Order's up next. 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

0: Atlanta Miles, Black Velvet on the afternoon jam. We'll take a break, check the weather. I've got the Cars, Edgar Winter, Heart, the Eagles, and the Spin Doctors. It's another Blunt to the Top up next.
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9: Here's your KDLM weatherology forecast. Lows level off around 62. Tonight, under mainly clear skies, easterly winds 5 to 10 miles per hour. Slight chance of rain. Tomorrow, highs level off around 85. Sunshine mixed with clouds at times. Chance for storms. Tomorrow night, lows dip down to about 63. Partly cloudy skies. I'm meteorologist Jennifer Vujicic. Currently, it's 81 degrees.

The Eagles in the middle of a block to the top. That'll do it for me, Dave Lee. As always, my friends, drive no faster than your guardian angel can fly. We will talk again tomorrow afternoon news. I'm leaving you with the Cars on Classic Hits, KDLM.

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1: ABC News, I'm Michelle Franzen. The jury in the Lindsey Clancy trial in Massachusetts will be back tomorrow for a sixth day of deliberations. The judge ordering them to keep trying despite the jury being deadlocked. The jury must decide if Clancy had criminal intent when she killed her three children. ABC's Aaron Katursky is outside the courthouse in Plymouth.
2: The jury did not ask for anything. No evidence, no testimony, no clarification about the law. They seem to have what they need to decide. They have. They're just split.
1: The U.S. ramping up its strikes against Iranian targets, driving up oil and gas prices, and also concerns about the broader economy, including borrowing costs. U.S. oil futures held above $90 a barrel, mortgage rates edging closer to 7% for a 30-year fixed rate. Uber announced it's laying off roughly 10% of its workforce worldwide due to what the ride-sharing company called a big shift in restructuring plans. Some 3,300 jobs are impacted. This is ABC News. There are more wild tales of animal run-ins with humans on the trail and in the water.
3: Example number one, in Alaska, Jaden Nakora hunting with his cousin when a bear suddenly came out of the woods charging at his head.
4: It was chewing on my face and I could hear like the bones snapping in my nose.
3: It eventually left them alone. Both cousins say they're lucky to be alive. Same goes for example number two, Lynette Bellin in California. She was swimming in Lake Tahoe.
5: I turned around and there was this otter and it just came at me. Teeth and claws and biting and scratching.
3: She needed 38 stitches because of that otter, but she should be okay. Sherry Preston, ABC News.
1: Excitement is building for the new season of Dancing with the Stars. On today's Good Morning America, the new crop of competitors was revealed. Celebrities including Julia Stiles, Jenna Dewan, and Guillermo Rodriguez from Jimmy Kimmel Live are among the dancers who will take to the ballroom floor. The 35th season kicks off September 15th. Michelle Franzen, ABC News.
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7: From the newsroom, I'm Ryan Cunningham. A Labor Day weekend tradition, more than 70 years in the making, will return to Rolog September 4th through the 7th when the Western Minnesota Steam Threshers Reunion bring vintage machinery demonstrations and history to life. The reunion began in 1940 when local threshermen, including the Nelson brothers, fired up an old Gar Scott steam engine to thresh for family and friends. In 1954, the event was formally organized and open to the public. Today, the reunion covers 210 acres and attracts thousands of visitors and volunteers every year. Eileen Austin, who works in administration for the reunion, said Steiger tractors are a featured exhibit this year. Visitors can also ride one of two trains operating each day to the reunion. Communities across Minnesota are making Suicide Prevention Awareness Month in September with the Every Season Matters campaign, an effort to support the mental health of farmers, ranchers, and rural residents. Farming brings pride and purpose, but it also brings pressure. Long hours of financial uncertainty, along with unpredictable weather and the responsibility of providing for others, can take a toll. 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
9: 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Connie Gilb, 79, of Henning, passed away peacefully at home under the care of Moments Hospice. A memorial service will be held on Thursday, September 3rd at 1 in the afternoon at the Belmont Carvenan Funeral Home in Henning. Visitation begins at 11:30 that same day. Burial will follow at Elmo Lutheran Cemetery, Elmo Township. Arrangements have been provided by the Belmont Carvenan Funeral and Cremation Service of Wadena. Thomas Schmitz, 96, of Perm, passed away Tuesday, August 25th. Visitation will be Thursday, September 3rd at the Schoenberger Funeral and Cremation Service in Perm from 5 until 7 o'clock with a rosary starting at 6:15 and a time of sharing at 6:30. Visitation will resume at 10 a.m. Friday morning, September 4th at St. Henry's Catholic Church in Perm, followed by the Memorial Mass at 11 a.m. Interment will take place at St. Henry's Catholic Cemetery. Arrangements provided by the Schoenberger Funeral and Cremation Service. Randall Randy Ward Blair, 72, of Wadena, passed away peacefully August 26th at Vitality Living of New York Mills. A graveside service will be held Thursday, September 3rd at 6 o'clock at Leaf River Cemetery in Wadena. Arrangements are provided by the Carvenan Funeral and Cremation Service of Wadena. Larry Kep, 85, of Battle Lake, passed away peacefully at his home August 26th. A funeral mass will be held Friday, September 4th at St. Edward's Catholic Church in Henning at 11 a.m. Visitation begins at 9:30 that morning. Arrangements provided by the Belmont Carvenan Funeral and Cremation Service of Henning. Gary Lee Kotz, 81, Audubon, passed away Saturday, August 29th at HIA Heather's House in Fargo. Visitation will be held at 10 a.m. Saturday, September 5th, with a prayer service at 11 a.m. at the David Donahower Funeral Home in Detroit Lakes. 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Funeral announcements are brought to you by the David Donahower Funeral Home and the West Jose Funeral Home, both of Detroit Lakes.
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13: Here's your KDLM weatherology forecast. Lows level off around 62. Tonight, under mainly clear skies, easterly winds 5 to 10 miles per hour. Slight chance of rain. Tomorrow, highs level off around 85. Sunshine mixed with clouds at times. Chance for storms. Tomorrow night, lows dip down to about 63. Partly cloudy skies. I'm meteorologist Jennifer Vujicic-Ski. Currently, it's 81 degrees.
14: This is MNN Sports. I'm Mike Grimm. The Twins have scored 31 runs in their past three games, all wins. Royce Lewis homered in last night's victory, 15-2 over Detroit. He's glad the offense has kicked it back into gear.
15: You know, our lineup was number one in baseball for a long time. It's hard to stay number one no matter what you're doing stats-wise in this league and in this game. And so it comes in waves, and I could tell that as a team we were all kind of just like in that downward wave, and it's going to be really nice to go into this final stretch, and everyone's starting to get hot.
14: Dean Kramer will get the start tonight as the Twins go for a three-game sweep of the Tigers. The first pitch is 6:40 at Target Field. The 11th-ranked Gopher volleyball team is hoping to bounce back from last night's 3-1 loss to 17th-rated Florida. The Gophers have a game tonight against unranked Auburn in Madison, Wisconsin. That's part of the Big Ten SEC Challenge Series going on across the country. For more Minnesota sports info, go to MinnesotaNewsNetwork.com. 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
7: Minnesota News Network, I'm Sean Maloney. The State Department is urging Minnesotans traveling to Brazil to stay alert. A renewed Level 2 travel advisory cites concerns about crime and kidnappings. Americans are being told to avoid favelas in some border regions, keep a close eye on their drinks, and use caution when meeting people through dating apps. Crop art has been a highlight for Ron Kelsey at the Minnesota State Fair. He says he has watched the event grow into one of the most popular attractions. He says Minnesota's competition is unique.
8: We are the only state in the union that has crop art, but we have a class for other people that want to bring crop art, you know, from other states. And I always say it's kind of because we kind of feel sorry for them.
7: Kelsey says the fair even received an entry from Africa one year, and it went on to win a championship. And U.S. Senator Tina Smith and State Senator Rob Kupak are in northwest Minnesota today to meet with farmers. The lawmakers will tour an organic farm in Clay County before discussing economic challenges facing agriculture. The talks will focus on ways to support Minnesota farmers and strengthen rural communities. This is MNN.
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11: Here's your KDLM weatherology forecast. Lows level off around 62. Tonight, under mainly clear skies, easterly winds 5 to 10 miles per hour. Slight chance of rain. Tomorrow, highs level off around 85. Sunshine mixed with clouds at times. Chance for storms. Tomorrow night, lows dip down to about 63. Partly cloudy skies. I'm meteorologist Jennifer Vucic-Ski. Currently, it's 81 degrees.

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2: 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Hi, I'm Barry Schroeder. Two Bible passages that give me great encouragement are both found in the book of Acts. The first is found in chapter 4, and it describes the unjust treatment which Peter and John received after doing what Jesus commissioned and commanded them to do, heal the sick and preach the resurrection message. And in response, a spontaneous, vigilante-type crowd appeared, led by a group of religious Jews called Sadducees, who did not believe in life after death. And because they didn't believe it, they decided no one else should either. So they issued their own command that these troublemakers should not speak at all nor teach in the name of Jesus. So, what does a Christian do when commanded by men of renown and influence to cease doing what God commanded them to do? The answer is in verses 19 and 20, where Peter and John said, "Whether it be right in the sight of God to listen to you more than God, you judge. For we cannot but speak the things which we have seen and heard." And so, in chapter 5, they did the same thing. And, as expected, the enforcers showed up and put them in jail overnight. In response, God sent an angel who released them and told them to keep doing the same thing that had resulted in their arrest. It was disconcerting, to say the least, when court reconvened, but no prisoners were in the jail. They did manage to round them up, and they said, "Didn't we straitly command you not to teach in this name?" Here comes the punchline from the disciples in verse 29. "We ought to obey God rather than men." How could they do that when threatened with reprisals? The answer is in Acts 4:29, where they prayed, "Lord, grant us the boldness we need." That prayer is needed as much today as it was then, even in churches hostile to Jesus.
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5: Here's your KDLM weatherology forecast. Lows level off around 62. Tonight, under mainly clear skies, easterly winds 5 to 10 miles per hour. Slight chance of rain. Tomorrow, highs level off around 85. Sunshine mixed with clouds at times. Chance for storms. Tomorrow night, lows dip down to about 63. Partly cloudy skies. I'm meteorologist Jennifer Vujicic. Currently, it's 81 degrees.

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1: weather. Here's your KDLM weatherology forecast. Lows level off around 62. Tonight, under mainly clear skies, easterly winds 5 to 10 miles per hour. Slight chance of rain. Tomorrow, highs level off around 85. Sunshine mixed with clouds at times. Chance for storms. Tomorrow night, lows dip down to about 63. Partly cloudy skies. I'm meteorologist Jennifer Vujicic. Currently, it's 81 degrees.

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3: We have so many. 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
2: Rolling in the Deep.
3: Okay, wait it on. What's going on tonight?
2: Not much. It's warm here in Ohio. It's about 90 degrees. We got a fair going on here in Ohio as well. It's called the Canfield Fair.
1: Oh, well, that's